on their station. We're in Genesis 31, a powerful chapter today. Jacob gets ripped off. Ha ha. See, God's still dealing with Jacob. You're going to see it tomorrow, especially in the scripture. Don't forget, Jacob means con artist. Now, if Jacob's your name, it's a good name. Jack's a derivative of Jacob. My grandfather was Jacob, never saw him, but his name was Jacob. I had an uncle, Jacob. So it's a good name, but it does mean a schemer, a ripoff artist, a con artist. So we'll look at it right after the song, Lift Up the Cross. Now, I don't know if I know this song, Brother Jewel, I probably do. But I thank God for the trio that sings it for us. Genesis chapter 31. Get your Bibles ready. Let's look at the scripture together.

Well, Jacob's going to get ripped off. You see, God's dealing with Jacob. And chapter, oh, I wish I could read it all. Whomsoever, verse 32, whomsoever thou findest thy gods, let him not live. So, you know, here Jacob, he's running away from his father-in-law. He ran out at night, and his father-in-law was very upset because he said, verse 30, you stole my gods. His God was not the God of Jacob. His God was not the God of Abraham, Isaac. His God was his own gods. And he said, you stole my images. And he said, I'm not stolen your, he knew nothing about it. I'm not stolen your images. Come and check out the tents. He went to Leah's tent, nothing there. And Rachel said, well, I can't stand up, Father. It's that time for women. So, you know, verse 35, so don't make me stand up. Well, she had his images. And here's what, look what verse 38, this 20 years I've been with thee. I served thee for my wives. I've served thee. And now you're coming here and telling me, verse 39, I've not stolen anything. And then he said again, verse 41, I have been with thee 20 years in thy house. I served 14 years for thy two daughters and 6 years for thy cattle. And thou hast changed my wages 10 times. He goes, you have ripped me off. You know, people that rip off other people get ripped off too. People that criticize others get criticized themselves. People that steal from others get stolen from themselves. You know, whatsoever a man soweth, that shall he also reap. Here is Jacob, and Jacob's very upset because Laban, his father-in-law, he is coming to search him. And he's coming to search out his land. And your go back to verse chapter 31, verse number 7. Your father hath deceived me. He changed my wages 10 times and not sorry. He just keeps hammering that. Your dad, in the beginning of the chapter, the end of the chapter, he's changed my wages. He's ripped me off. He's not an honest man. Well, maybe it's because you're not an honest man. Remember your brother? You took his birthright, you took his inheritance, you ripped off him, and then you've run away for 20, 25 years, and you haven't seen your brother. You don't know your brother's nieces, children. You don't know your nieces and nephews. You don't know any, because why? You've been ripping people off, Jacob. I love chapter 32 tomorrow. It is going to be awesome when we get there. Chapter 32, God is going to finally deal with Jacob. And he's setting the scene first now with his father-in-law, who did not serve God, but served the other gods. And then he pled his cause. I've served you for 20 years. You've changed my wages 10 times. You're not an honest man. The Bible says, verse 54, Jacob offered sacrifice upon the mountain, called his brethren to eat bread, and they did eat and tarried all night in the mountain. They rose up early, and Laban rose up and kissed his sons and his daughters and blessed them, and Laban departed and returned to his place. They still never got things settled. His images were gone. His gods were gone. Rachel had stolen them. Rachel knew better. She knew better. She was a good woman. And she fell into sin herself, and now she steals his gods. Oh, my goodness, what a messed up family. How's your family today? How's your family? Dad, are you reading the Bible with your kids? Are you reading it every single night? I don't know. Read a book of chapter in the book of Proverbs, 31 days, 30 days, 31 days in a month, 30 days in a month. Read a chapter a night. Tell Old Testament Bible stories. Tell New Testament Bible stories. Tell the parables. Go to the gospel. Go to salvation. And then sing together for a few minutes, and then pray together. Have different ones pray and teach your kids how to pray. Bring them up in the nurture and the admonition of the Lord. Dad, are you doing that? Are you fathers? Most dads, most Christian dads are not doing that. I would say in an average church, I wonder if even 5% of you are reading your Bible and praying with your kids. I wonder if 5%.
Most people don't pray. Most people don't walk with God. Most people, that's why they're not going to be involved in God's house in 15 years, 10 years, 5 years. You're going to quit. Why? Because there's no root to you. We're going to have to get serious with God. God's going to get serious with Jacob tomorrow because he's going to use him mightily as a great patriarch of the faith, but not this way. Not the ripoff artist. Father, I want to thank you so much for this day.

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Greetings, friends. If you have a few seconds, less than 5 minutes, join me right now as we look into a Bible passage that may encourage you, challenge you, and prepare you for today's spiritual battle. Learn something new, let God speak, and then, by the grace of God, press on. 2 Corinthians chapter 4, verse 17. For our light affliction, which is but for a moment, worketh for us a far more exceeding and eternal weight of glory. Amazing! Incredible! Unbelievable! The Apostle Paul here calls his afflictions light. Do Paul's afflictions sound light to you? I mean, he told the Corinthians in his first letter he was beaten with rods 3 times, stoned, shipwrecked 3 times, and in danger because of waters, robbers, his own countrymen, and the heathen. He was in danger in the city, in the wilderness, among false brethren, in hunger, thirst, fastings, cold, and nakedness. Boy, that sounds pretty heavy to me. I don't know about you, but just one of those, I don't know if I'd look forward to or even be able to take. Now, why did Paul call his afflictions light? Well, here are a couple of reasons that Paul views his afflictions as light. First, they are temporary, only for a moment. Yes, our tough trials may seem to go on forever. That's part of life. When will I get out of this dark tunnel, we ask? Will my pain last forever? Yet, Paul knew that life is a vapor that appears for a little time and then it's gone. It vanishes away. If you live to be 100 and face daily afflictions, when you've been in heaven for 1 minute, my friend, your life will appear to be one blink of an eye, 1 moment. Afflictions are temporary. Second, he applies the powerful principle of contrast. One man said, "It is impossible in any translation to express the force of this passage as it stands in the original." The apostle, describing the happiness of the righteous in heaven, calls it not simply glory, but a weight of glory. Compared to the glorious, eternal blessings of heaven, your weighty afflictions will appear to be as light as feathers. And though it may not feel like it today, the glories of heaven will far outweigh the trials on earth. So what should you do? Well, it's pretty simple. Stop looking at the things that are seen. Attempt to view with spiritual eyes today's trials, that is, with their unseen purposes, as blessings that you will enjoy forever in glory. No more darkness, no more night, no more pain, only light. Thank God today that your light affliction will be soon gone, and you will look on His face. Thanks, my friend, for listening. Check out our website, ipresson.com, where you will find resources to help you grow in Christ and information about Press On Ministries and our efforts to share the truth around the world that Jesus saves. You will also find my book, Draw Swords. 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

250 years ago, our founding fathers declared independence and built a nation on timeless truths. 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
1: Your Faith Music Radio weather forecast for Evansville and the surrounding tri-state area. For tonight, partly cloudy with a low of 76. Tomorrow on Tuesday, partly to mostly cloudy, showers and thunderstorms toward the evening, some strong storms possible, high of 91. For tomorrow night, partly cloudy with temperature cooling down to around 68. Looking ahead to Wednesday, partly cloudy skies, cooler with a high of 81. Once again, for tonight, partly cloudy with a low near 76.

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250 years ago, our founding fathers declared independence and built a nation on timeless truths. 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
1: Your Faith Music Radio weather forecast for Evansville and the surrounding tri-state area. For tonight, partly cloudy with a low of 76. Tomorrow and Tuesday, partly to mostly cloudy. Showers and thunderstorms toward the evening. Some strong storms possible, high of 91. For tomorrow night, partly cloudy with temperature cooling down to around 68. Looking ahead to Wednesday, partly cloudy skies. Cooler with a high of 81. Once again, for tonight, partly cloudy with a low near 76.

It's dark as a dungeon, and the sun seldom shines, and I question

250 years ago, our founding fathers declared independence and built a nation on timeless truths. One nation under God. From the pulpits of the Great Awakening to the battlefields of the Revolution, America's Christian heritage shaped our love of liberty, justice, and the dignity of every person made in God's image. 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Happy 250th birthday, America. May God bless you and keep you always.

number 213. In Bible days, the primary means of defense to a city was a wall. The wall kept out marauders, bandits, wild animals, and invading armies. Not to have a wall around the city was civil suicide. Proverbs 25, verse 28. He that hath no rule over his own spirit is like a city that is broken down and without walls. Listen to it again. He that hath no rule over his own spirit is like a city that is broken down and without walls. In other words, not having a wall made the city defenseless. Nehemiah also said it was shameful not to have that defense. Dear Christian, not controlling your own attitude leaves you open to any temptation. You will be defenseless and likely to cause shame to the cause of Christ. Build a strong spiritual defensive wall to keep out the wickedness of the world. Something to think about.

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Box 2463, Evansville, Indiana 47714. Thank you.

Come hear Kaylee McEnany in person at the Right to Life of Southwest Indiana's annual banquet on August 20th. Kaylee is the former White House press secretary and current host of Saturday in America and co-host of Outnumbered on the Fox News Channel. 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
1: Your Faith Music Radio weather forecast for Evansville and the surrounding tri-state area. For tonight, partly cloudy with a low of 76. Tomorrow on Tuesday, partly to mostly cloudy, showers and thunderstorms toward the evening, some strong storms possible, high of 91. For tomorrow night, partly cloudy with temperature cooling down to around 68. Looking ahead to Wednesday, partly cloudy skies, cooler with a high of 81. Once again, for tonight, partly cloudy with a low near 76.

under his wings. What a refuge in sorrow. How the heart yearningly turns to his rest. Often when earth has no balm for my healing, there I find comfort, and there I am blessed.

250 years ago, our founding fathers declared independence and built a nation on timeless truths. One nation under God. From the pulpits of the Great Awakening to the battlefields of the Revolution, America's Christian heritage shaped our love of liberty, justice, and the dignity of every person made in God's image. 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Happy 250th birthday, America. May God bless you and keep you always.

0: a religion of our own. This is Ken Ham, often a radio and TV program guest speaker on the Bible's authority and reliability. Over the past few years, interest in spirituality and even the Bible has skyrocketed among the younger generations. But these young people aren't just interested in Christianity. Apparently, over half think astrology is science and use it to find their meaning and purpose. In other words, they're creating a religion of their own with a little of this and a little of that to fill the void of meaning and purpose that humanism created. But vague spirituality doesn't truly give us meaning. It's just another way of worshipping self. True meaning and purpose are only found in submitting to the truth of the gospel of Jesus Christ.
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Come hear Kaylee McEnany in person at the Right to Life of Southwest Indiana's annual banquet on August 20th. Kaylee is the former White House press secretary and current host of Saturday in America and co-host of Outnumbered on the Fox News Channel. 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
1: Your Faith Music Radio weather forecast for Evansville and the surrounding tri-state area. For tonight, partly cloudy with a low of 76. Tomorrow, Tuesday, partly to mostly cloudy, showers and thunderstorms toward the evening, some strong storms possible, high of 91. For tomorrow night, partly cloudy with temperature cooling down to around 68. Looking ahead to Wednesday, partly cloudy skies, cooler with a high of 81. Once again, for tonight, partly cloudy with a low near 76.

My name is Cheryl Schaefer, and my favorite verse is Isaiah 26:3. Thou wilt keep him in perfect peace, whose mind is stayed on thee, because he trusteth in thee. And I find that it's easier to stay true to that verse by listening to Faith Music Radio every day.

Come hear Kaylee McEnany in person at the Right to Life of Southwest Indiana's annual banquet on August 20th. Kaylee is the former White House press secretary and current host of Saturday in America and co-host of Outnumbered on the Fox News Channel. 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
1: Today we look in Deuteronomy 7:21. Thou shalt not be affrighted at them, for the Lord thy God is among you, a mighty God. You know, I was just back in my hometown a few months ago. My sister and I drove around looking at all the places we lived as a child and our elementary and high school and homes where friends used to live. And there's a hill that my brother and I used to ride our bikes down. And I remember it so steep and very scary. I mean, like it was a 90-degree hill. Sometimes we would walk our bikes halfway down because a friend's house was at the midway point. We would gather up courage and then zoom down the hill and across the creek at the bottom to the tennis courts. Many stories of bike wrecks down that huge hill. Well, fast forward to now, I asked my sister, did they cut this hill down? It seems so small. She said, no, it's the same. It made me think, when I was small, this seemed huge. When I'm grown, it looks small. I'm glad that I serve a mighty God that sees all my problems as small. They're never huge to him. And just like the verse says, the Lord thy God is among you, a mighty God. Are your problems big? Not too big for a mighty God, I'll assure you that.
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From the pulpits of the Great Awakening to the battlefields of the Revolution, America's Christian heritage shaped our love of liberty, justice, and the dignity of every person made in God's image. 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
1: For American Family News, I'm Chris Woodward. Senator Darlene Graham Nordone plans to run for a full 6-year term. Nordone was recently appointed as a temporary replacement for her brother after he passed away in office. Nordone said that President Trump urged her to jump into the race full time. Authorities in New York have arrested a man for planting an explosive device outside a federal building in New York City. Fox's Grinnell Scott has more.
2: Local and federal law enforcement say Andrew Arabaca lit gasoline and fired a pellet gun outside government offices where immigration court was held. 3 people were hurt. He's now in federal custody. FBI special agent in charge in New York, James Barnicle, said Arabaca told them directly.
3: He was targeting the building, and he was okay if he hurt or killed people going in and out of the building.
2: Arabaca also had knives and other weapons on him. NYPD Commissioner Jessica Tisch said he may have had tactical training.
4: He is believed to be a U.S. Army veteran.
2: He also had a sign protesting ICE. The investigation is continuing.
1: Despite a faulty test result, the FDA says it remains focused on lettuce from Taylor Farms as the source of a multi-state outbreak of an intestinal parasite. Fox's Kristen Goodwin has this story.
5: The Food and Drug Administration tested a sample of lettuce from Taylor Farms not involved in the company's recall and said it found cyclospora, but later revealed it was a false positive and no products from the supplier have tested positive for the parasite. However, the FDA says its traceback investigation and the outbreak data continue to converge on shredded iceberg lettuce from Taylor Farms locations in central Mexico. The supplier has recalled 25 shredded lettuce and salad mix products. According to the Centers for Disease Control and Prevention, more than 1,600 people have had cyclosporiasis, a foodborne illness caused by the parasite during this outbreak, and more than 140 have been hospitalized. Kristen Goodwin, Fox News.
1: A federal judge has ordered Paramount and Warner Brothers to halt their multi-billion-dollar merger for at least 2 weeks, allowing states that are challenging the deal more time to see their case through in court. 12 states sued to block the deal last week, alleging that such a combination would extinguish competition in Hollywood and lead to fewer choices for consumers, particularly moviegoers and cable customers across the U.S. California Attorney General Rob Bonta.
6: We just secured an emergency court order blocking the merger of Paramount and Warner Brothers. This is a critical first step in our efforts to ensure this mega merger never sees the light of day.
1: Paramount vows to vigorously defend itself in court. In final news, with the World Cup coming to an end over the weekend, America reminded the world why it is truly the greatest nation on earth. AFN's Caleb Castile has prepared this report.
7: Sit down! It's free! It's a goal! It's Ferran Torres! Final touch of the game! He had the decisive touch as well! Spain, for the second time in their history, have won the World Cup!
8: Spain defeated Argentina in the World Cup final via an extra-time goal, good for a 1-0 victory. This is Spain's second World Cup victory and first since 2010. This means that sadly the World Cup has come to an end. However, one thing that will always be remembered from this tournament is how those who traveled from around the world came to see the United States.
9: That's your first ever bite of Texas barbecue. What do you think?
10: Amazing!
11: Hot dog, packet of crisps, and a drink bigger than my head for $3. 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
8: From Scottish and English fans taking over MLB games to Norwegian fans doing their infamous row celebration on the streets of the USA, this tournament has been a glowing beam of unity worldwide. One German fan that goes by the name Freddy had tweets about his time in the country that gained him just over 750,000 followers. Some of his more memorable tweets include his reaction to Auburn's Eagle tradition and, of course, him and his travel crew meeting country star Ella Langley as she quickly became the road trip anthem. This viral interview from a Japanese fan from Fox 4 Dallas-Fort Worth sums up the energy of these past few weeks perfectly. Take a listen to the pure joy this man has from just being in America watching his team.
12: I cannot speak English, but I'm excited!
13: I love it! Yeah, baby!
8: I'm Caleb Castile.
1: That's all our time for now. 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
10: Your Faith Music Radio weather forecast for Evansville and the surrounding tri-state area. For today, partly mostly cloudy. A chance of thunderstorms toward the evening. Some of those storms could be strong with a high near 91. For tonight, partly cloudy with a low 68. Tomorrow on Wednesday, a mix of sun and clouds with a high of 81. And mostly cloudy Wednesday night with a low of 61. As we look ahead to Thursday, partly cloudy with a high 82. Once again, for today, a chance of showers and thunderstorms toward the evening. Some of those storms could become strong with a high near 91.
14: 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Hosted by veteran ladies conference speaker and the editor of Christian Womanhood magazine, Mrs. Loretta Walker. The closer a woman's heart is to the heart of God, the better able she is to thrive in her relationships with others. In that spirit, here's the host of CW Today, Mrs. Loretta Walker.
15: I don't know if you're like me, but when I'm in a grocery store or checkout line, I often look around and I see those books there to the side. With nothing else to do, I read the captions on the books, and I am so amazed that, of course, I'm not talking about the ones that talk about all the Hollywood stars. I'm talking about some help ones. But I'm so amazed that the two subjects I see most often are weight loss and, number two, stress. So I'd like to major on the word stress and recognizing it and working on it using the verse Psalm 51:10, renew a right spirit within me. See, I think that when we're stressed, we really have to work on our spirit more than other times. So we are all living in a very fast-paced life, and all of us seem to meet ourselves coming and going. Do you ever feel like you saying, make the world go away, or can somebody stop this merry-go-round and let me off? I know I have. So first, I'd like to ask you, do you recognize what stress is? Listen to some of these areas. I don't know how to say no when someone asks for my help. I don't get along with my extended family, but I have to keep trying to please them. I don't allow myself enough time to get somewhere and often find myself late. I don't plan my meals and feel terrible that my family eats fast food or sandwiches all the time. I work full-time, have a family, and let my house go to the point that I am embarrassed to have someone visit unexpectedly. I don't take time to care for myself and feel bad about my personal appearance. I mean to read my Bible and have made the decision many times, but can't seem to get in the habit. How about this? Do you feel like a failure? I don't have enough hours in the day to be what everyone in my life needs me to be. So you see, these are stressors. Like, take for instance, when I don't take care of myself, I can't tell y'all, sometimes when I'm into the mode of doing my fingernails and I look down there half off and half on in the color, I feel bad and it stresses me. And I think I got to keep them hid so nobody can see them. Meals, oh boy, do I get caught in this sometimes. If I don't plan ahead meals, I find myself eating more peanut butter than anything else and just grabbing and growling instead of actually making good, healthy meals. These are stressors. Have you ever, somebody comes to the door and all of a sudden you realize my house looks a mess, I can't let them in. You walk outside, shut the door fast behind you and say, hi, how are you? What can I do for you? You know, but anyway, these are all stressors. What is the definition of stress? It's the state of mental or emotional strain or tension resulting from adverse or very demanding circumstances. So if you're listening to this broadcast and you find yourself relating to any of the above statements, or maybe even find yourself in other situations stressed, let me give you some points on how to overcome this. Number one, fix one thing at a time. Many times when we're stressed, we say, I got to fix this, this, this, and this. Nope. I'm a real firm believer in fixing one thing. You know, like if I'm trying to read my Bible, if I feel bad about one of these and it's reading my Bible, I'd get a plan and I'd start working that plan. I'd make a reasonable plan about reading my Bible. So fix one thing at a time. Don't try to do everything all at one time. Number two, set realistic goals. Do you know yourself? Do you know why you do what you do? When you already have a full schedule, accepting another commitment could be detrimental to you and your family. So as far as a clean house, have a goal of keeping it up, at least keeping the area in front of the front door picked up. You know, maybe the living room. Have set realistic goals. Number three, focus on success. You know, on a particularly hectic day or week, focus on what you can accomplish, not on what you can't. I have a list that I keep, a running list of things I got to do. And I don't get them all done in one day. And I put them to the next day. And I don't think about what I didn't get done today. I just really brag on myself for what I got done today. Number four, live by priorities. Are you aware of your priorities, ladies? Do you know that God is first, you know, your family second, you know, all this stuff? Do you have the priorities and you're trying to keep them? I'm just trying to say to you, let's always renew a right spirit in ourselves by working on our stressors. And let's make sure God is part of our lives as we're working on these stressors. Ask Him to help you to know what to focus on, what are realistic goals. And I know you can be a victorious person today. Rejoice in the Lord always. And again, I say rejoice.
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1: Today on The Teacher's Key, we're talking about bringing peace to chaos. So today I want to talk about setting goals. Now the Bible says that where there is no vision, the people perish. Great schools and great church programs, we all know, have a vision. Well, great classrooms have a vision too. And great students, they also have a vision. So we need to help our students to learn how to set goals. Set goals for your classroom and help your students learn how to set goals for themselves. Help them to know how to reach these goals and strive to reach the goals that they have set. One of the things that I did not realize as a young teacher, that some children do not know how to learn. They have to learn how to learn. Setting goals is the very beginning of learning how to learn. We have to teach the process of learning to a lot of our students. We have to help them know how to appreciate the joy of learning. And we have to also help them to understand the importance of trying and succeeding with failure in between. A lot of times our students don't realize, and we as teachers don't realize, failing is part of the learning process. And so we have to teach our students that learning process of trying, missing, trying again, and succeeding. So let's be that teacher who has a vision to help our students set goals to learn how to learn.
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0: 250 years ago, our founding fathers declared independence and built a nation on timeless truths. One nation under God. From the pulpits of the Great Awakening to the battlefields of the Revolution, America's Christian heritage shaped our love of liberty, justice, and the dignity of every person made in God's image. 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Happy 250th birthday, America. May God bless you and keep you always.
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1: Your Faith Music Radio weather forecast for Evansville and the surrounding tri-state area for today. Partly mostly cloudy. A chance of thunderstorms toward the evening. Some of those storms could be strong with a high near 91. For tonight, partly cloudy with a low 68. Tomorrow and Wednesday, a mix of sun and clouds with a high of 81 and mostly cloudy Wednesday night with a low of 61. As we look ahead to Thursday, partly cloudy with a high 82. Once again, for today, a chance of showers and thunderstorms toward the evening. Some of those storms could become strong with a high near 91.

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1: Now, there is great liberty in grace. I don't know about you. I'm glad that I can live my everyday Christian life without thinking, oh, I had a bad thought. God's going to make me crash today, and God's going to bring pain, and God's going to throw me straight into a fiery hell because I sinned today. I'm glad I don't live under that thought process every day.
0: When you trust Jesus Christ to be your Savior, He not only gives you a new eternal destination, He gives you a completely new life. In our series, New Life, we will discover the scriptural truths that teach us what it means to be a new creation. 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Christians at every stage of spiritual growth need to experience the abundant, victorious new life in Christ that God intends them to live on a daily basis. And now, here's Pastor Paul Chappell with part one of a message called The Identity of the New Life.
1: As Paul the Apostle is writing in Romans chapter 6, he is writing concerning the identity of the Christian life while on his third missionary journey, writing from the city of Corinth, writing back to the believers at Rome, wanting them to realize that their identity was not found in the Roman Empire, it was not found in their past of pagan idolatry, but that their identity now was found in the one that they had chosen to be their Savior, the Lord Jesus Christ. And I want you to learn about your identity this morning, because sometimes until we really realize who we are in Christ, we can actually reflect more of the world than we do of Christ, more of the old man than we do of the new man. So let's notice, first of all, in our outline this morning, the exchange of the new life. Let's be reminded of what we learned last week, that the new life is an exchange, that we have now the old things passing away, all things become new. In fact, Ephesians 4 explained it this way, that ye put off concerning the former conversation the old man, which is corrupt according to deceitful lust, and be renewed in the spirit of your mind, and that ye put on the new man, which after God is created in righteousness and true holiness. God says, I want you to put off the old and I want you to put on the new. He said, get off the old and put on the new, because the Christian life is an exchange. And he says, I want you to take your old tattered garments, your old ways, the filth of the past. I want you to put that off. And I want you now to put on the new. So notice, first of all, that there is an exchanged purpose that comes into our life. We have an exchanged purpose in the new life. Now notice verse 1, it says, what shall we say then? Shall we continue in sin that grace may abound? The first exchange of purpose is this. God says, I want you to exchange a past of sinful habits with a new dominion, the freedom to not sin, which is found in Jesus Christ. And he asked this rhetorical question, what shall we say then? Shall we continue in sin that grace may abound? Now, how many of you are thankful this morning that grace abounds? Everybody with me on that? We thank God for amazing grace. We sing about it. In fact, notice verse 20 of chapter 5. It says, moreover, the law entered that the offense might abound, but where sin abounded, grace did much more abound. Now, all of us who are sinners, and that's all of us who are sinners should be thankful that grace does much more abound. Amen. I mean, folks, if we had to try to keep a list of all of our sins, and then we had to try to give enough money and light enough candles and do enough good stuff to try to get to heaven, we would never make it. Without grace, we are sunk all the way to the bottom. Amen? So we ought to be glad that where our sin abounded, grace did much more abound. But some people get carried away with this idea of the grace of God to a point that becomes what we might call antinomian or against the law. In other words, they begin to live a lawless life. They just began to do whatever they want to do, and they use grace as their license to sin. And that's why Paul says, listen, the exchange of Christ is not so that you can keep living the old life. Shall we continue in sin that grace may abound? And notice what he says there in verse 2. God forbid. Let's say that together. God forbid. That's the answer. God forbid. May it not be so. It is a new exchange purpose that you have been given. And the purpose that we have is a purpose to turn away from the patterns of the past and to live a new purpose that glorifies God. In fact, the Bible says, whatsoever you do, do all to the glory of God. I'm going to tell you what, it's hard to smoke a joint to the glory of God. And it's hard to gossip to the glory of God. And it's hard to sin to the glory of God. God says, I don't want you doing that stuff that doesn't honor me. I want you to do all that you do now to honor me. Now, the Bible teaches that as Christians, we have grace, we have liberty, but it's not so we can do whatever we want to do. It's so that we can serve the Lord more effectively. Look at your notes there at Titus 2 and verse 11. It says, for the grace of God that bringeth salvation. How many of you like that word? The grace of God that bringeth salvation hath appeared to how many men? All men. So whosoever will can be saved. But look at verse 12, teaching us, the grace of God teaching us that denying ungodliness and worldly lusts, we should live soberly, righteously, and godly in this present world. So grace is not my license to sin. Grace is my teacher to follow the Lord Jesus Christ. And we must not merely celebrate the liberation of grace, but we must also celebrate the purification of grace. Now, there is great liberty in grace. I don't know about you. I'm glad that I can live my everyday Christian life without thinking, oh, I had a bad thought. God's going to make me crash today, and God's going to bring pain, and God's going to throw me straight into a fiery hell because I sinned today. I'm glad I don't live under that thought process every day. There is a freedom that we have and a liberty and a grace that is expressed by God to us through Jesus Christ. And we're thankful for that. But while there is a true liberation of grace, there is also a true purification of grace. Grace teaches me. God's Holy Spirit guides me away from the old and into the new. Hence, we have an exchange of purpose. Whereas I was a slave to the old, now I am free to serve my Lord Jesus Christ. It's like these folks who think, well, I've got freedom to burn the flag. That's an abuse of freedom, you see. God says, I don't want you to abuse your spiritual freedom. I want you to use that freedom to serve me. Grace doesn't give us a license to sin. It gives us liberty to serve. So when we have Jesus as our Savior, we have a new purpose in living, and that is an exchange purpose, and we also have an exchange perspective. An exchange perspective. Look at verse 2. God forbid, how shall we that are dead to sin live any longer therein? Now, this phrase, and there are several very special phrases in this text, but this phrase, dead to sin, means that sin no longer has control over me or over you. It no longer has authority in our lives. Temptation comes, no question. Sad to say, many Christians fall to temptation, but it's not because the Holy Spirit wasn't present. It's not because there wasn't a way of escape. The Bible says he promises a way of escape. It's not because God wasn't dealing with them. When we as Christians sin, it's because we refuse to hear the Holy Spirit who's calling us away from sin and calling us to serve Christ. In fact, God says that now that you have Christ, You are not under the dominion of sin. You have a way out, and the way out is by the way of the cross of the Lord Jesus Christ. And so the exchange is putting off the old, putting on the new, and not sinning just because we're under grace, but serving because we're under grace. That's the exchange life that God intends for us to live. So we see the exchange of the new life. Now, let's notice, secondly, the example of the new life. Sometimes in the Bible, God will give us a picture or an example so that we can get a principle. And I'm glad for that. If you're like me, pictures help. I remember years ago driving the John Deere tractors out in Colorado on the family farm. It was really awesome because on one lever, they had a rabbit, and on the other lever, they had a turtle. And that helped me to know whether to go fast or slow. And some of us need little emblems like that to keep it right. And God says, I'm going to give you an example of what this exchange life is all about. Look at verse 3. Know ye not that so many of us as were baptized into Jesus Christ were baptized into his death. Therefore, we are buried with him by baptism into death, that like as, now here's the example, that like as Christ was raised up from the dead by the glory of the Father, even so we also should walk in newness of life. So God says, I'm going to give you an example, and that example is baptism. And baptism is a picture in Romans 6 explaining to us not only what Jesus did, but how it pertains to our life, in that when we are in Christ through salvation, then we are buried to the old life, and we are raised up to the newness of life. Now, certainly water baptism is given to us in Romans chapter 6. There is also a spiritual baptism that is mentioned in 1 Corinthians 12. For by one spirit are we all baptized into one body, whether we be Jews or Gentiles, whether we be bond or free, and have been all made to drink into one spirit. During the book of Acts, which was a transitional book between the Old and the New Testament, sometimes people who had believed on Jesus prior to Pentecost received the Holy Spirit after Pentecost. For those of us who have been saved now since Pentecost, we receive the Holy Spirit at the moment of our salvation. Romans 9:7, if you have not the Spirit, you are none of his. And so when we are saved, the Bible says we are born again by the Spirit of God. Now then, when I am saved spiritually, I am baptized by the Spirit, or placed by the Spirit, into Christ. We are born again by the Holy Spirit. We are separated unto Christ by the Spirit, and we have new life because the Holy Spirit comes to dwell within us. And that's not

0: and I rose again. And this is what we see, that exchange. The old life dies and the new life begins with Jesus Christ. So notice letter A, there is a new union with Christ. We are baptized, verse 3, into Jesus Christ. Baptism pictures that I am now in Christ and he is in me. Baptism is a picture of our death, burial, and resurrection with Christ. It shows that we are united with Christ. When someone is baptized, they're saying publicly, I identify with Jesus Christ. Baptism is the symbol of the victory we have, the relationship we have in Jesus Christ.
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250 years ago, our founding fathers declared independence and built a nation on timeless truths. One nation under God. From the pulpits of the Great Awakening to the battlefields of the Revolution, America's Christian heritage shaped our love of liberty, justice, and the dignity of every person made in God's image. 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Happy 250th birthday, America. May God bless you and keep you always.

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1: Well, hello, good neighbor, and welcome to Monday. We had a great day in church yesterday. I know you did as well. Thank God for Sunday school, Sunday morning, Sunday night, prayer meeting, all of it, and a wonderful day. Running the buses, seeing people saved, seeing people baptized, and I thank God for his goodness to us. And I trust that as we're moving through the summer now, we're already almost the end of July. Oh, my goodness, schools are opening up, and so there's a lot of work to be done. We shall rise. Here's a good song. I think you'll enjoy it as the young people sing for us. Thank God that one day we'll rise up to meet him in the clouds, and so shall we ever be with the Lord.

a day that's going to be. Amen. I thank God for the fact that one day we'll rise up to meet him in the air. I would love to hear from you. If you could just shoot me an email, revivaltime@nbbc, or if you'd write the station that you're hearing this program on, thank them for allowing us to have the program on their station. We're in Genesis 31, a powerful chapter today. Jacob gets ripped off. Ha ha! See, God's still dealing with Jacob. You're going to see it tomorrow, especially in the scripture. Don't forget, Jacob means con artist. Now, if Jacob's your name, it's a good name. Jack's a derivative of Jacob. My grandfather was Jacob, never saw him, but his name was Jacob. I had an uncle, Jacob. So it's a good name, but it does mean a schemer, a ripoff artist, a con artist. So we'll look at it right after the song, Lift Up the Cross. Now, I don't know if I know this song, Brother Jewel, I probably do. But I thank God for the trio that sings it for us. Genesis chapter 31, get your Bibles ready. Let's look at the scripture together.

0: Well, Jacob's going to get ripped off. You see, God's dealing with Jacob. And chapter, oh, I wish I could read it all. Whomsoever, verse 32, whomsoever thou findest thy gods, let him not live. So, you know, here Jacob, he's running away from his father-in-law. He ran out at night, and his father-in-law was very upset because he said, verse 30, you stole my gods. His God was not the God of Jacob. His God was not the God of Abraham, Isaac. His God was his own gods. And he said, you stole my images. And he said, I'm not stolen your, he knew nothing about it. I'm not stolen your images. Come and check out the tent. So he went to Leah's tent, nothing there. And Rachel said, well, I can't stand up, Father. It's that time for women. So, you know, verse 35, so don't make me stand up. Well, she had his images. And here's what, look what verse 38, this 20 years I've been with thee. I served thee for my wives. I've served thee. And now you're coming here and telling me, verse 39, I've stolen? I've not stolen anything. And then he said again, verse 41, I have been with thee 20 years in thy house. I served 14 years for thy two daughters and 6 years for thy cattle. And thou hast changed my wages 10 times. He goes, you have ripped me off. You know, people that rip off other people get ripped off too. People that criticize others get criticized themselves. People that steal from others get stolen from themselves. You know, whatsoever a man soweth, that shall he also reap. Here is Jacob, and Jacob's very upset because Laban, his father-in-law, is coming to search him. And he's coming to search out his land. And your go back to verse chapter 31, verse number 7. Your father hath deceived me. He changed my wages 10 times and not sorry. He just keeps hammering that. Your dad, in the beginning of the chapter, the end of the chapter, he's changed my wages. He's ripped me off. He's not an honest man. Well, maybe it's because you're not an honest man. Remember your brother? You took his birthright, you took his inheritance, you ripped off him, and then you've run away for 20, 25 years, and you haven't seen your brother. You don't know your brother's nieces, children. You don't know your nieces and nephews. You don't know any, because why? You've been ripping people off, Jacob. I love chapter 32 tomorrow. It is going to be awesome when we get there. Chapter 32, God is going to finally deal with Jacob. And he's setting the scene. First now with his father-in-law, who did not serve God, but served the other gods. And then he pled his cause. I've served you for 20 years. You've changed my wages 10 times. You're not an honest man. The Bible says, verse 54, Jacob offered sacrifice upon the mountain, called his brethren to eat bread, and they did eat and tarried all night in the mountain. They rose up early, and Laban rose up and kissed his sons and his daughters and blessed them. And Laban departed and returned to his place. They still never got things settled. His images were gone. His gods were gone. Rachel had stolen them. Rachel knew better. She knew better. She was a good woman. And she fell into sin herself, and now she steals his gods. Oh, my goodness, what a messed up family. How's your family today? How's your family? Dad, are you reading the Bible with your kids? Are you reading it every single night? I don't know. Read a book of chapter in the book of Proverbs, 31 days, 30 days, 31 days in a month, 30 days in a month. Read a chapter a night. Tell Old Testament Bible stories. Tell New Testament Bible stories. Tell the parables. Go to the gospel. Go to salvation. And then sing together for a few minutes. And then pray together. Have different ones pray and teach your kids how to pray. Bring them up in the nurture and the admonition of the Lord. Dad, are you doing that? Are you, fathers, most dads, most Christian dads are not doing that. I would say in an average church, I wonder if even 5% of you are reading your Bible and praying with your kids. I wonder if 5%. Most people don't pray. Most people don't walk with God. Most people, that's why they're not going to be involved in God's house in 15 years, 10 years, 5 years. You're going to quit. Why? Because there's no root to you. We're going to have to get serious with God. God's going to get serious with Jacob tomorrow because he's going to use him mightily as a great patriarch of the faith, but not this way. Not the ripoff artist. Father, I want to thank you so much for this day. Thank you for chapter 31. And God, here, Laban is being used by thee, even though he's a false believer. He is being used of thee to try to get Jacob ready to confront his problem. And I pray that we would realize that you send people into our lives to help us. May we humble ourselves before thee. This day is my prayer. Bless every listener in Jesus' precious name and for his sake. Amen.
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1: Your Faith Music Radio weather forecast for Evansville and the surrounding tri-state area for today. Partly to mostly cloudy. A chance of thunderstorms toward the evening. Some of those storms could be strong with a high near 91. For tonight, partly cloudy with a low 68. Tomorrow and Wednesday, a mix of sun and clouds with a high of 81 and mostly cloudy Wednesday night with a low of 61. As we look ahead to Thursday, partly cloudy with a high 82. Once again, for today, a chance of showers and thunderstorms toward the evening. Some of those storms could become strong with a high near 91.

250 years ago, our founding fathers declared independence and built a nation on timeless truths. One nation under God. From the pulpits of the Great Awakening to the battlefields of the Revolution, America's Christian heritage shaped our love of liberty, justice, and the dignity of every person made in God's image. 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Happy 250th birthday, America. May God bless you and keep you always.

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2: Praise the Lord for another week of His goodness and mercy. What seems to be the theme of our world today? Fear, uncertainty, anxiety, restlessness. Yes, no doubt these feelings are real. Yes, no doubt we are living in strange and trying times. But my dear friend, as Christians, we have a different outlook because we have a different solution. Let me remind you of some of the last words of Moses as he charged Joshua as they were about to enter the promised land. Deuteronomy chapter 31, verse 7 and 8. And Moses called unto Joshua and said unto him in the sight of all Israel, "Be strong and of a good courage, for thou must go with this people to the land which the Lord hath sworn unto their fathers to give them, and thou shalt cause them to inherit it. And the Lord, he it is that doth go before thee. He will be with thee. He will not fail thee, neither forsake thee. Fear not, neither be dismayed." I echo these same words to us today. Yes, there are a lot of unknowns. Yes, there are things that can make you fearful. Yes, there are things that can get you down. But always remember, dear listener, the Lord, he it is that doth go before thee. He will not fail thee, neither forsake thee. The same God that helped Joshua and Israel conquer Canaan is the same God that's for us today. For we as Christians, remember this. Things aren't falling apart. Things are falling in place. God is where he's always been, and that's on his throne in heaven. So in a world of fear, have faith. And know that you can never go wrong by putting all your hope, all your trust, and all your future in the hands of Almighty God. If you're looking for an old-fashioned, King James Bible preaching, soul-winning, independent Baptist church, then look no further. 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
0: Once again, today we're continuing our Bible study in Galatians chapter 5, verse 22. And the subject matter is that of the fruits of the Spirit. But the fruit of the Spirit is love, joy, peace, long-suffering, gentleness, goodness, faith, meekness, temperance. Against such there is no law. And the fruit that we've been talking about this week is that of peace. Peace. Remember what the fruit is. The fruit is the outward manifestation of the inward relationship. And if there's one thing that we need, especially in the day and age we're living in, is that of peace. What does this word peace mean? It means quietness and calmness of mind. Yesterday, we looked at different ways of how we are to practice peace. We are to, first of all, we're to love it. We are to seek it. We're to live in it. Let me give you a couple more today. We are to follow it. 2 Timothy chapter 2, verse 22. Flee also youthful lusts, but follow righteousness, faith, charity, peace with them that call on the Lord out of a pure heart. There are certain things in the Christian life that we ought to set our feet in and are the path our feet toward and go toward those things. And what are those things? We see a list here. And all these things are right in tandem with the fruits of the Spirit, righteousness, faith, charity, and what's on that list? Also peace. We're to follow after peace. We're to follow the things that would cause peace to come. Amen. Not turmoil, sorrow and heartache. Now, it doesn't mean you don't deal with situations in life. It doesn't mean you ignore problems. But listen, what are we going to? What's the goal of our life? It ought to be to follow after things that are peaceful. And by the way, what are things that are peaceful? I can tell you right now, things according to the Word of God. Amen. Keeping our relationship right with God, helping other people find the Lord. Amen. So we are to follow peace. Not only that, the Bible says in 1 Thessalonians chapter 5, verse 13, we're to have peace with others and to esteem them very highly in love for their work's sake and be at peace among yourselves. Mark chapter 9, verse 50, salt is good, but if the salt hath lost its saltiness, wherewith will it season it? Have salt in yourself and have peace one with another. And Jesus is telling us here in our lives that our lives are to be like salt, that we're to have an effect on
2: others, but not in a negative way, in a positive way. And I can't think of a better way to have peace with other people than to introduce them to the Prince of Peace. Amen. Then the Bible says in Psalms chapter 122, verse 6 through 8, we are to pray for it. Pray for the peace of Jerusalem. They shall prosper that love thee. Peace be within thy walls, prosperity within thy palaces. For my brethren and companions' sake, I will now say, peace be within thee. And particularly here, the command is to pray for the peace of Jerusalem. And speaking of the fact of how Jesus is going to come and restore his relationship with Israel and draw them back to himself, that is something we're to pray for. And then Matthew chapter 5, verse 9, we are to make peace. Blessed are the peacemakers, for they shall be called the children of God. James chapter 3, verse 18, and the fruit of righteousness is sown in peace of them that make peace. Hey, here's a question for all of us as Christians. Are we making peace or are we making trouble? Amen. Are we about trying to get the peace of God to other people so they can be helped? Are we more concerned about the latest piece of juicy gossip going around? Jesus said, you're blessed if you make peace. And so let's make that our goal, is to make peace. And again, I know I've emphasized it already, but there's not a better way to make peace than to introduce folks to the one that can bring true peace to their life. So let's be busy about introducing people to the Prince of Peace. And then as Christians, doing our part, especially amongst the Church of Jesus Christ, to make peace. Well, that's all for today. Thanks for listening to the White River Broadcast, flowing to you from the White River Baptist Church of Princeton, Indiana.
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3: Come hear Kaylee McEnany in person at the Right to Life of Southwest Indiana's annual banquet on August 20th. 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
1: Your Faith Music Radio weather forecast for Evansville and the surrounding tri-state area for today. Partly mostly cloudy. A chance of thunderstorms toward the evening. Some of those storms could be strong with a high near 91. For tonight, partly cloudy with a low 68. Tomorrow and Wednesday, a mix of sun and clouds with a high of 81 and mostly cloudy Wednesday night with a low of 61. As we look ahead to Thursday, partly cloudy with a high 82. Once again, for today, a chance of showers and thunderstorms toward the evening. Some of those storms could become strong with a high near 91.

250 years ago, our founding fathers declared independence and built a nation on timeless truths. One nation under God. From the pulpits of the Great Awakening to the battlefields of the Revolution, America's Christian heritage shaped our love of liberty, justice, and the dignity of every person made in God's image. 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

Come hear Kaylee McEnany in person at the Right to Life of Southwest Indiana's annual banquet on August 20th. Kaylee is the former White House press secretary and current host of Saturday in America and co-host of Outnumbered on the Fox News Channel. 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
2: Your Faith Music Radio weather forecast for Evansville and the surrounding tri-state area for today, partly mostly cloudy. A chance of thunderstorms toward the evening. Some of those storms could be strong with a high near 91. For tonight, partly cloudy with a low 68. Tomorrow and Wednesday, a mix of sun and clouds with a high of 81 and mostly cloudy Wednesday night with a low of 61. As we look ahead to Thursday, partly cloudy with a high 82. Once again, for today, a chance of showers and thunderstorms toward the evening. Some of those storms could become strong with a high near 91.

250 years ago, our founding fathers declared independence and built a nation on timeless truths. One nation under God. From the pulpits of the Great Awakening to the battlefields of the Revolution, America's Christian heritage shaped our love of liberty, justice, and the dignity of every person made in God's image. 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Happy 250th birthday, America. 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

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A place where we our Savior meet, near to the heart of God.

Come hear Kaylee McEnany in person at the Right to Life of Southwest Indiana's annual banquet on August 20th. Kaylee is the former White House press secretary and current host of Saturday in America and co-host of Outnumbered on the Fox News Channel. 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

250 years ago, our founding fathers declared independence and built a nation on timeless truths. One nation under God. From the pulpits of the Great Awakening to the battlefields of the Revolution, America's Christian heritage shaped our love of liberty, justice, and the dignity of every person made in God's image. 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Happy 250th birthday, America. May God bless you and keep you always.

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Kaylee is the former White House press secretary and current host of Saturday in America and co-host of Outnumbered on the Fox News Channel. 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
1: American Family News, almost a few. Tropical Storm Bertha has strengthened in the Gulf of America and is moving toward the Florida Panhandle, causing a tropical storm warning and storm surge watches. The Miami-based National Hurricane Center said early today the storm was about 125 miles south of Panama City, Florida, and about 200 miles southeast of Mobile, Alabama. Bertha moving northwest at 2 miles per hour with maximum sustained winds of 50 miles per hour. Two American visitors have been stabbed near the most famous tourist site in Greece.
2: The victims, a man and a woman, are both Greek Americans. They were attacked by a man with a knife near the entrance to the Acropolis Museum, which lies at the foot of the Acropolis Hill. The woman suffered light injuries to her leg, the man more seriously hurt with wounds to his arm. Police say the attacker, who was detained, appeared to be suffering from psychological problems. The Acropolis is the site of the nearly 2,500-year-old Parthenon Temple, among other monuments. More than 4.5 million people visited last year. Jonathan Savage, Fox News.
1: Iran has attacked a tanker in the Strait of Hormuz, forcing its crew to abandon the ship. That came early today, even as the United States conducted yet another round of airstrikes targeting the Islamic Republic over the control of the key waterway. The 10 nights of U.S. airstrikes haven't compelled Tehran to ease its grip on the strait. A fifth of all crude oil and natural gas traded once passed through the strait in peacetime. Arizona voters are casting ballots today in the state's midterm primaries. Tanya J. Powers has more.
3: Arizona Governor Katie Hobbs, a Democrat, is running for re-election, and Republicans are hoping to pick up the seat. Republican Congressman Andy Biggs, Congressman David Schweikert, and two businessmen are vying for the chance to challenge Hobbs. Biggs has been endorsed by President Trump as well as Turning Point Action. Since Schweikert is running in the gubernatorial primary, several Republicans are running to replace him in the 1st District, including Trump-backed former NFL kicker Jay Feely. And in the state's 4th District, four-term incumbent Democratic Congressman Greg Stanton faces a far-left challenge from a self-described Democratic socialist who has criticized Stanton for supporting Israel. Tanya J. Powers, Fox News.
1: President Trump announcing 50% tariffs on Canadian products as he blames the country's leaders for the wildfire smoke that hung over the Mid-Atlantic and upper Midwest regions of the U.S. last week. Ontario Premier Doug Ford says the president should loosen tariffs on lumber instead, claiming that will help get the fires under control.
4: We can harvest these areas and ship them down. I got to remind President Trump that 33% of the lumber, and we have better quality lumber here in Canada, comes from Canada to build their homes.
1: The Department of Education recently took a stand on social media against two far-left podcasters who called homeschooling a, quote, fundamental crazy Christian problem. More from Caleb Castile.
5: When the two hosts of the I've Had It podcast went on a rant about homeschooling in this country, the official Department of Education account on X quickly responded, coming to defend homeschooling. The account responded by saying, quote, homeschoolers like the winner of the Presidential 1776 Award have demonstrated their ability to succeed at the highest level time and time again. The proven value of homeschooling should never be dismissed as trickle-down stupidity. The only thing that is stupid is your ignorance. Will Estrada is the senior counsel at the Homeschool Legal Defense Association. He says that it is hard to overstate how huge the Department of Education coming to defend homeschooling really is.
6: They've weighed in defending homeschooling, advocating for homeschooling. It's very welcome, and it's not something we've seen before.
5: Estrada, a homeschool graduate himself, says that the podcast comments come from a worldview of, quote, seeing children as a burden and not a blessing. He cited a study by Dr. Lindsay Burke called Bringing Education Home. The study found that homeschoolers perform on par or in some cases better academically than their public school counterparts. He also debunked the theory that the podcasters attempted to make, saying that only the far right, Christians, and MAGA supporters are homeschooling their kids.
6: 4.5 million kids are being educated by their parents at home, and it really cuts across every race, demographic, socioeconomic status as parents choose what's best for their children's education.
5: I'm Caleb Castile.
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7: Your Faith Music Radio weather forecast for Evansville and the surrounding tri-state area for today. Partly mostly cloudy. A chance of thunderstorms toward the evening. Some of those storms could be strong with a high near 91. For tonight, partly cloudy with a low 68. Tomorrow and Wednesday, a mix of sun and clouds with a high of 81 and mostly cloudy Wednesday night with a low of 61. As we look ahead to Thursday, partly cloudy with a high 82. Once again, for today, a chance of showers and thunderstorms toward the evening. Some of those storms could become strong with a high near 91.

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250 years ago, our founding fathers declared independence and built a nation on timeless truths. One nation under God. From the pulpits of the Great Awakening to the battlefields of the Revolution, America's Christian heritage shaped our love of liberty, justice, and the dignity of every person made in God's image. Faith Music Radio joins you to celebrate 250 years of faith, freedom, and God's continued blessings on this shining city on a hill. Happy 250th birthday, America. May God bless you and keep you always.

0: morning. 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
0: The daughter of Jerusalem hath shaken her head at thee. Isaiah 37, verse 22. Reassured by the word of the Lord, the poor trembling citizens of Zion grew bold and shook their heads at Sennacherib's boastful threats. Strong faith enables the servants of God to look with calm contempt on their most haughty foes. We know that our enemies are attempting impossibilities. They seek to destroy the eternal life which cannot die while Jesus lives. They seek to overthrow the citadel against which the gates of hell will not prevail. We know their weakness. What are they but men? And what is a man but a worm? When the Lord arises, they will fly as chaff before the wind and be consumed as crackling thorns. Their powerlessness to do damage to the cause of God and His truth may make the weakest soldiers in Zion's ranks laugh them to scorn. Above all, we know that the Most High is with us. When He dresses Himself for battle, where are His enemies? His rod of iron will dash them in pieces like a potter's vessel, and their very remembrance will perish from the earth. The kingdom is safe in the King's hands. Let's shout for joy, for the Lord reigns, and His foes will be like straw for the dunghill.
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1: American Family News, I'm Rusty Pugh. Tropical Storm Bertha has strengthened in the Gulf of America and is moving toward the Florida Panhandle, causing a tropical storm warning and storm surge watches. The Miami-based National Hurricane Center said early today the storm was about 125 miles south of Panama City, Florida, and about 200 miles southeast of Mobile, Alabama. Bertha moving northwest at 2 miles per hour with maximum sustained winds of 50 miles per hour. Two American visitors have been stabbed near the most famous tourist site in Greece.
2: The victims, a man and a woman, are both Greek Americans. They were attacked by a man with a knife near the entrance to the Acropolis Museum, which lies at the foot of the Acropolis Hill. The woman suffered light injuries to her leg, the man more seriously hurt with wounds to his arm. Police say the attacker, who was detained, appeared to be suffering from psychological problems. The Acropolis is the site of the nearly 2,500-year-old Parthenon Temple, among other monuments. More than 4.5 million people visited last year. Jonathan Savage, Fox News.
1: Iran has attacked a tanker in the Strait of Hormuz, forcing its crew to abandon the ship. That came early today, even as the United States conducted yet another round of airstrikes targeting the Islamic Republic over the control of the key waterway. The 10 nights of U.S. airstrikes haven't compelled Tehran to ease its grip on the strait. A fifth of all crude oil and natural gas traded once passed through the strait in peacetime. Arizona voters are casting ballots today in the state's midterm primaries. Tanya J. Powers has more.
3: Arizona Governor Katie Hobbs, a Democrat, is running for re-election, and Republicans are hoping to pick up the seat. Republican Congressman Andy Biggs, Congressman David Schweikert, and two businessmen are vying for the chance to challenge Hobbs. Biggs has been endorsed by President Trump as well as Turning Point Action. Since Schweikert is running in the gubernatorial primary, several Republicans are running to replace him in the 1st District, including Trump-backed former NFL kicker Jay Feely. And in the state's 4th District, four-term incumbent Democratic Congressman Greg Stanton faces a far-left challenge from a self-described Democratic socialist who has criticized Stanton for supporting Israel. Tanya J. Powers, Fox News.
1: President Trump announcing 50% tariffs on Canadian products as he blames the country's leaders for the wildfire smoke that hung over the mid-Atlantic and upper Midwest regions of the U.S. last week. Ontario Premier Doug Ford says the president should loosen tariffs on lumber instead, claiming that will help get the fires under control.
4: We can harvest these areas and ship them down. I got to remind President Trump that 33% of the lumber, and we have better quality lumber here in Canada, comes from Canada to build their homes.
1: The Department of Education recently took a stand on social media against two far-left podcasters who called homeschooling a, quote, fundamental crazy Christian problem. More from Caleb Castile.
5: When the two hosts of the I've Had It podcast went on a rant about homeschooling in this country, the official Department of Education account on X quickly responded, coming to defend homeschooling. The account responded by saying, quote, homeschoolers like the winner of the Presidential 1776 Award have demonstrated their ability to succeed at the highest level time and time again. The proven value of homeschooling should never be dismissed as trickle-down stupidity. The only thing that is stupid is your ignorance. Will Estrada is the senior counsel at the Homeschool Legal Defense Association. He says that it is hard to overstate how huge the Department of Education coming to defend homeschooling really is.
6: They've weighed in defending homeschooling, advocating for homeschooling. It's very welcome, and it's not something we've seen before.
5: Estrada, a homeschool graduate himself, says that the podcast comments come from a worldview of, quote, seeing children as a burden and not a blessing. He cited a study by Dr. Lindsay Burke called Bringing Education Home. The study found that homeschoolers perform on par or in some cases better academically than their public school counterparts. He also debunked the theory that the podcasters attempted to make, saying that only the far right, Christians, and MAGA supporters are homeschooling their kids.
6: 4.5 million kids are being educated by their parents at home, and it really cuts across every race, demographic, socioeconomic status as parents choose what's best for their children's education.
5: I'm Caleb Castile.
1: Oil prices slipped, taking Brent crude, the international standard, below $90 a barrel. 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
7: Your Faith Music Radio weather forecast for Evansville and the surrounding tri-state area for today. Partly to mostly cloudy. A chance of thunderstorms toward the evening. Some of those storms could be strong with a high near 91. For tonight, partly cloudy with a low 68. Tomorrow and Wednesday, a mix of sun and clouds with a high of 81 and mostly cloudy Wednesday night with a low of 61. As we look ahead to Thursday, partly cloudy with a high 82. Once again, for today, a chance of showers and thunderstorms toward the evening. Some of those storms could become strong with a high near 91.

0: Come hear Kaylee McEnany in person at the Right to Life of Southwest Indiana's annual banquet on August 20th. 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
1: Adoniram Judson was a pioneer missionary to Burma who was greatly used of God. While still a young man, he made the following journal entry one New Year's Eve. Think of how much real happiness we cheat our souls by preferring a trifle to God. We have a general intention of living religion, but we intend to begin tomorrow or next year. The present moment we prefer giving to the world. A little more sleep, a little more slumber. Well, a little more sleep and we shall sleep in the grave. A few days and our work will be done. And when it is once done, it is done for all eternity. A life once spent is irrevocable. It will remain to be contemplated through eternity. If it be marked with sins, the marks will be indelible. If it has been a useless life, it can never be improved. Such it will stand forever and ever. Adoniram Judson was greatly used of God because he purposed

0: Good morning, and welcome back to a fresh episode of Pastor's Morning Musings. We hope you're having a great morning. This morning, Pastor Jeff will share with us another great thought from the Word of God. Pastor Jeff, where will we be musing this morning?
1: Good morning. Today we'll be in the book of Ecclesiastes, chapter number 7, beginning in verse number 1. A good name is better than precious ointment, and the day of death than the day of one's birth. It is better to go to the house of mourning than to go to the house of feasting, for that is the end of all men, and the living will lay it to his heart. Sorrow is better than laughter, for by the sadness of the countenance the heart is made better. The heart of the wise is in the house of mourning, but the heart of fools is in the house of mirth. It is better to hear the rebuke of the wise than for a man to hear the song of fools. In this passage of Scripture, God is inspiring Solomon to write a contrast between wisdom and foolishness. I think as we read through these words, we can see the instruction here to the one who has wisdom. Don't live in a position that you never think you will be in a negative situation. In other words, it is not wise to live with your head in the sand. As I was musing on these verses this morning, I thought of how many bottles of perfume are sold on a regular basis. Whole stores sell nothing but lotions and potions that make us feel good about the way we smell. Though we all have a different opinion on what smells nice and what does not, we all want to smell nice. So we use precious ointment so that people don't think that we stink. But the wisdom that is being given to us is that you can have all the precious ointment money can buy, and if you don't have a good name, you stink to others and to God. Solomon wrote in Proverbs 22:1, a good name is rather to be chosen than great riches, and loving favor rather than silver and gold. The rich and poor meet together. The Lord is the maker of them all. The Lord is the one who truly blesses whether rich or poor. As I thought on these verses this morning, I had to ask the question, how do I smell to God? Is my name before God as was Job's? How about Daniel or Isaiah? When God hears my name, does it send forth a stinking odor to him or a sweet smell acceptable to him? As I thought on these verses, my mind went to Revelation and the address to the seven churches. Jesus said to the church of the Laodiceans in Revelation 3:15, I know thy works, that thou art neither cold nor hot. I would thou wert cold or hot. So then, because thou art lukewarm and neither cold nor hot, I will spew thee out of my mouth. I don't want to have the name of a Laodicean. God said they made him sick. They did not send forth a sweet odor to him. I guess we all need to remember in the pursuits of our life to keep a good name before God, a name that has a sweet smell to it before him. So let me leave you with this prayer for today. Heavenly Father, thank you for your patience and long-suffering with me in my life. Lord, help me today to work hard, to have a good name, and to keep a good name before you and everyone I meet. May the smell of my life be pleasing to you. Amen.
0: The preceding program was produced by Dr. Jeff Harris, pastor, author, and chaplain. Please tune in again tomorrow morning for another fresh episode of Pastor's Morning Musings.

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0: As America approaches the 250th anniversary of our nation's founding, we pause to remember the blessings of God's hand upon our country and the Christian principles that shaped its earliest foundations. While we thank God for our heritage, we are reminded that every generation must seek the Lord for itself. The greatest need in America today is not a political revival, but a spiritual awakening. Join Scott Pauley now as we open God's Word and discover why, more than ever, it is time to seek the Lord.
1: Hello, friends. This is Evangelist Scott Pauley. Welcome to this very special edition of Enjoying the Journey. Today, we're concentrating our study and our prayers on our nation. May I say, it is possible for you to love the Lord Jesus Christ with all of your heart and soul and mind and strength, and to also love your nation. In fact, we're living in a nation filled with people who desperately need to know the Lord Jesus Christ. And if ever there was a time that our country needs true Christian citizens, I'm talking about people who take seriously their responsibility to be salt and light, it is the hour in which we live. We're under no illusions about turning the tide of all of the wicked people in the world. We're not ushering in the kingdom. Our kingdom is of another world. We're looking for the soon return of the Lord Jesus Christ. But I want to tell you very emphatically today that until the Lord Jesus Christ comes for us and calls for us, Christian people ought to be busy about being the witnesses and the prayer warriors and the testimonies that the Lord Jesus left us here to be. And so we turn our attention today to 1 Timothy chapter 2, to the very first thing that all of us can and should do. And when I say first, this is not my idea of what should be first. Our Lord said it. 1 Timothy chapter 2, verse 1 says, "I exhort, therefore, that first of all, supplications, prayers, intercessions, and giving of thanks be made for all men, for kings, and for all that are in authority, that we may lead a quiet and peaceable life in all godliness and honesty. For this is good and acceptable in the sight of God our Savior, who will have all men to be saved and to come unto the knowledge of the truth." Did you hear the key word? In verse number 1, first of all. First things first. And the first thing that every true Christian can do, the first thing that every person who truly loves the Lord and loves the land that we live in should do is we ought to pray for others. And specifically on the list, he zeroes in on those in leadership. Now, in Paul's day, it was indeed a king. We don't operate under a king. But he uses this phrase, "and for all that are in authority," which is very broad because that would encompass presidents and prime ministers, senators and congressmen, representatives of all type, local officials, I would say even law enforcement. All that are in authority means all that are in authority. And I want you to think just a moment who Paul had in mind when he wrote these words under inspiration of the Holy Spirit. At the time that Paul wrote these words, the emperor, the person that was in authority, was one of the most godless, immoral, idolatrous men who ever lived. His name was Nero. Now, imagine Timothy getting this admonition and reading this and understanding that the Apostle Paul was saying, under inspiration of the Holy Spirit, that he should pray for Nero. That's right. Pray for Nero. You ought to study a little bit about Nero. He was so wicked, he assassinated his own mother. He married and divorced his stepsister and then tortured her and killed her. He married again and then had that woman killed when she was expecting a baby. Then he married a man. He was the first real persecutor of the early church. And by the time he was 30, he was so debased and defiled, he couldn't live with himself anymore, and he took his own life. Now imagine that the Apostle Paul says, not that that's a good man, but that that is a man in authority, and the one thing that Christians ought to do first for him is they ought to pray for him. You know, in the New Testament, you don't see Paul attacking government. Oh, he takes a strong stand. We ought to obey God rather than men is the principle of the New Testament. But you don't see him using his influence to simply try to get back at wicked leaders. Instead, he uses his influence with the spiritual weapons that are at all of our disposal, and that is the sword of the Spirit, which is the Word of God, the power of the gospel, and yes, the power of prayer. So let's talk about praying for Nero today. Let's talk about praying for those who are in authority, because I truly believe it is one of the greatest things we can do for them. It is one of the greatest things we can do for our own spirit and attitude. And it is one of the greatest things we can do for the country that we so love. There are several implications of this command. Let me give you three. First of all, we should pray for the salvation of our leaders. Could I just remind you that before they are politicians and before they are powerful people, they are eternal souls for whom Jesus died? Did you hear the emphasis in the passage of Scripture on all? Oh yes, all that are in authority, but not just that all. The Bible says that prayers are to be made for all men. And specifically, the Bible says in verse 4, that our God would have all men to be saved and to come into the knowledge of the truth. That doesn't mean everybody's going to be saved in the end, but it means the heart of God is that He loves all people, and Christ died for every man, and whosoever will may come. So the first thing on our prayer list when we're praying for Nero, when we're praying for the leaders of our land, is we should pray for their souls, pray for their salvation. Listen, friends, a million years from this moment, the only thing that's going to matter is where people spend eternity. And be careful that their flesh doesn't cause your flesh to get so riled up. Remember, the wrath of man worketh not the righteousness of God. Oh, you should hate sin and take a strong stand against it, but you should love the eternal souls of men and women and pray that somehow, some way, the gospel would get to them and they'd be born again. So, number one, pray for the salvation of the leaders. Number two, pray for continued liberty for believers to live as God intends. How does God intend for us to live? I think there's a beautiful description at the end of verse 2, that we may lead a quiet and peaceable life in all godliness and honesty. What a beautiful list. Doesn't that sound like a nice place to live? Quiet, peaceable, godly, honest. I mean, he deals here with the Godward aspect and the manward, with the inner life and the outer life. Oh, this is what we long for, isn't it? Not just freedom to do what we want to do, but liberty to live as God intends us to live. I'll remind you that society follows leadership. So pray for righteous leaders. Pray for wise decisions. Pray for good counselors. Pray that God will work in a mighty way in our land and in the hearts and minds of our leaders. And then thirdly, and this is the ultimate, because this is what brings us to the glory of God and to the eternal kingdom, we're not only praying for the salvation of our leaders and for us to have the liberty to live as God intends, but ultimately we're praying that God will give a great gospel advance regardless of who is in administration. Now, I'm just going to tell you, I want people who take a stand for truth and righteousness and holiness, but the reality is when some of the worst leaders in history have been in charge, the Church of Jesus Christ has made some of its greatest advances. The darker the night, the brighter the light. So study the book of Acts. What you'll find is in periods of tremendous persecution and intense spiritual opposition, the gospel was moving forward. And I want you to know whether it's a good candidate or a bad candidate, whether it's an easy time for Christians or a hard time for Christians, the gospel is still the power of God unto salvation. The Holy Spirit is still our constant companion. The Lord Jesus Christ is still building His church, and the Word of God still works. So what must we do? We must pray that there will be a great gospel advance at this particular time in our nation and in our generation. You see, when you read and study 1 Timothy chapter number 2, this is not political, this is spiritual. This is not temporal, this is eternal. Why should we pray for all men? Why should we pray for kings and all that are in authority? Not just so we can be comfortable. It's not just for us to lead a quiet and peaceable life. Listen to where it leads. For this is good and acceptable in the sight of God our Savior, who will have all men to be saved and to come to the knowledge of the truth. For there is one God and one mediator between God and men, the man Christ Jesus, who gave himself a ransom for all to be testified in due time. This is our work. Our task is the gospel. Our assignment is the spiritual condition of our land. You can't change everything, but this is something you can do. And you can't choose for everybody. You can't control all the circumstances, but this is something you can do. You can pray. You can pray for the salvation of our leaders. You can pray for the liberty to continue serving Christ where we are. And you can pray for a great gospel advance in our nation. By God's grace, let's pray for Nero. And let's pray for the will of God to be done and the Lord to get all the glory.
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1: American Family News, I'm Rusty Pugh. Tropical Storm Bertha has strengthened in the Gulf of America and is moving toward the Florida Panhandle and Alabama, and Brandy Campbell in New Orleans tells us is causing a tropical storm warning and storm surge watches.
2: The states in its path are currently under a storm surge watch. They're currently in effect for Alabama, Mississippi, and southeastern Louisiana. As you take a look at the dates along that track, Wednesday, folks in the Panhandle as well as Alabama are going to start seeing more of those impacts as the storm nears. As of the 5 a.m. advisory, again, it's still a tropical storm, winds at about 50 miles per hour.
1: The storm now is about 110 miles south of Panama City, Florida, and 170 miles southeast of Mobile, Alabama. The U.S. completed a 10th straight day of attacks against Iran, aiming to degrade Iran's ability to threaten vessels in the Strait of Hormuz. Trey Yinkst has more from Tel Aviv, Israel.
3: Since early May, CENTCOM forces have helped facilitate the transit of approximately 900 commercial vessels and 450 million barrels of crude oil. They went on to say American forces remain postured and prepared to hold Iran accountable for unwarranted aggression towards civilian mariners seeking to freely and openly transit the strait. Early this morning, Iran attacked another tanker off the coast of Oman, forcing the crew to evacuate the vessel, according to maritime tracking groups. This does come after President Trump issued a new warning to the regime about killing American forces in the Middle East. The commander-in-chief said every time Iran kills an American soldier, they will pay for that killing many times over.
1: A 43-year-old Army veteran named Andrew Arabica was arrested for deploying an incendiary device and large firework outside 26 Federal Plaza in Lower Manhattan yesterday. The attack left four people with injuries and prompted a joint investigation by the FBI New York Joint Terrorism Task Force. The bomb was targeting the building that houses ICE. Border Czar Tom Homan had this to say about attacks on ICE agents.
4: ICE agents are mom and dads, too. They don't hang your heart on a hook every day to do this job. And it's just not attack on the ICE agents, attack on their spouses and children, and no one knows that better than me. I came to go get a quart of milk at a grocery store without security detail. Why? Because I'm enforcing laws of this country. It's pathetic and it's disgusting.
1: A Catholic teacher in Scotland has filed a lawsuit claiming she was fired over her pro-life views. Chris Woodward has more.
5: Sarah Morse, who is a U.S. citizen and a Catholic, spent years teaching history at a high school in Scotland. She was reportedly dismissed without due process for simply answering a student's question about her personal pro-life views. Talking about this on American Family Radio, Frank Pavone of Priest for Life used this event to discuss the broader erosion of religious liberty and free speech across Western nations. Pavone also argued that framing abortion purely as a subjective religious belief or a matter requiring impartiality is a tactical mistake. Instead, Pavone said that abortion is an empirical factual matter concerning the destruction of human life.
6: God bless her for, you know, expressing her faith. But the question, answering the question about abortion goes way beyond whether you're a Catholic or not, even whether you're a Christian or not. It goes down to whether you're a human being or not. We're talking about the killing of babies. And that's not a belief. That's a matter of fact.
5: Drawing parallels to teaching history and enforcing fundamental laws like prohibition against theft, Pavone emphasized that society cannot remain impartial on whether the strong are permitted to kill the weak.
6: Must the innocent be protected or can they be killed? Can the strong kill the weak? Because that's the difference between, the way you answer that, is the difference between civilization itself and barbarity, which just leads to chaos.
5: I'm Chris Woodward.
1: Authorities say five people have died on a river in Ohio after several of them went into the water to assist another person who was struggling to swim. The Delaware County Sheriff said a motorist called 911 after spotting a frightened child running for help. Rescue crews began searching the water and found two women. Both were pronounced dead at the hospital. The bodies of three men were found in the river on Monday. There's more news available online at AFN.net. 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I'm Rusty Pugh.
7: Your Faith Music Radio weather forecast for Evansville and the surrounding tri-state area for today. Partly mostly cloudy. A chance of thunderstorms toward the evening. Some of those storms could be strong with a high near 91. For tonight, partly cloudy with a low 68. Tomorrow and Wednesday, a mix of sun and clouds with a high of 81 and mostly cloudy Wednesday night with a low of 61. As we look ahead to Thursday, partly cloudy with a high 82. Once again, for today, a chance of showers and thunderstorms toward the evening. Some of those storms could become strong with a high near 91.
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9: Morning by morning, new mercies I see.
8: The daughter of Jerusalem hath shaken her head at thee. Isaiah 37, verse 22. Reassured by the word of the Lord, the poor trembling citizens of Zion grew bold and shook their heads at Sennacherib's boastful threats. Strong faith enables the servants of God to look with calm contempt on their most haughty foes. We know that our enemies are attempting impossibilities. They seek to destroy the eternal life which cannot die while Jesus lives. They seek to overthrow the citadel against which the gates of hell will not prevail. We know their weakness. What are they but men? And what is a man but a worm? When the Lord arises, they will fly as chaff before the wind and be consumed as crackling thorns. Their powerlessness to do damage to the cause of God and His truth may make the weakest soldiers in Zion's ranks laugh them to scorn. Above all, we know that the Most High is with us. When He dresses Himself for battle, where are His enemies? His rod of iron will dash them in pieces like a potter's vessel, and their very remembrance will perish from the earth. The kingdom is safe in the King's hands. Let's shout for joy, for the Lord reigns, and His foes will be like straw for the dunghill.
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0: Did you know that you should be ready to witness for Jesus at all times? That's right, at all times. In this life, God gives you many opportunities to witness, and those opportunities can occur when you least expect it. When someone cries with pain, when someone has tears of joy, when someone's life takes an unexpected twist. When that opportunity arises, it's up to you. There's no time to call the pastor. There's no time to call the Sunday school teacher. God put you there to do His work. So be prepared. Write out your testimony today and be alert, because God will give you an opportunity to witness, an opportunity for Him to save a soul for eternity.
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0: Daniel 4 is King Nebuchadnezzar's testimony of how he got saved. His is an incredible story. He had seen Daniel's God reveal his forgotten dream in Daniel chapter 2 and then give it a legitimate interpretation. He had seen the three Hebrew children delivered from the fiery furnace in Daniel 3. In Daniel 4, God humbled him by supernaturally turning him into a wild animal for 7 years. Nebuchadnezzar got saved when there was every reason for him not to. He was extremely wicked. He was arrogant and totally filled with himself. He was a narcissist. He had to listen to a slave witness to him. If he got saved and changed from worshiping idols, then everyone in the kingdom would know, so therefore he did have a kingdom to lose. And yet this king of the entire world trusted Jehovah God of the Hebrews as his salvation. The lesson is this: there is hope for anybody to get saved. There is no one too far gone that they couldn't be reached with the gospel. Of course, many of the rich and powerful and exceedingly wicked won't get saved, but some would if given the chance. You are their chance. Try to give them Christ. Something to think about.
1: 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One nation under God. From the pulpits of the Great Awakening to the battlefields of the Revolution, America's Christian heritage shaped our love of liberty, justice, and the dignity of every person made in God's image. 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Happy 250th birthday, America. May God bless you

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1: This is Tom Wallace. Welcome to A Minute with the Preacher. Several years ago, four of the Oakland Raiders were involved in a boating accident off the Florida coast, taking the lives of three of the men. It was sad to learn that the boat owner had been encouraged to install a GPS unit on that boat that would automatically send a distress signal to the Coast Guard. He acknowledged the need of the device, but said he was going to do that later. He did not realize there would not be a next time. They were unprepared. Many people make the same mistake when it comes to meeting God. They plan to do something about their salvation, but as Felix told Saul, "When I have a convenient season, I will call for thee." They put it off till tomorrow, what they need to do today. Dr. Bill Rice used to say, "The road to hell is paved with good intentions. Our Bible says, to him that knoweth to do good and doeth it not, to him it is sin." The Boy Scouts have a good motto, "Be prepared." Paul the Apostle, quoting Isaiah the prophet, said, "Behold, now is the accepted time. Behold, now is the day of salvation."
2: Beware lest you fall. This is Ken Ham, an Aussie transplant with a passion for sharing the truth of God's word. The Apostle Peter warns of a time when scoffers will claim that physical processes go on and on without any divine intervention. Peter specifically mentions that these scoffers will reject creation, the flood, and the coming judgment by fire. He also warns that they'll try to lead Christians away into their error. Sadly, many of today's scoffers are succeeding. They deny the history of God's word and lead many Christians to do the same. We need to heed Peter's warning today and beware of the scoffer's argument. Let God be true, and every scoffer a liar. God's word is true from the very beginning.
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1: I weighed only 2.5 pounds when I was born prematurely on Valentine's Day. My name is Patricia Nickel, and I had pneumonia 3 times before I was a year old, so life was a struggle. Over the next several years, Mom had 5 more babies, and because she lived in a dream world, we lived in filth and chaos. Our church focused on rituals, but when I was 10, a woman invited me to her Bible study, where I learned to pray from the heart, and I believed in God. At the age of 12, I read an article that turned me to atheism. My low self-esteem craved love and attention. I was totally self-centered. At 19, I married a man who loved me but couldn't give me the better life I wanted. When our son was born, I insisted my husband rent a better home. Our new neighbors invited me to church, but I was afraid to go because I smoked and drank some. Even so, I bought a Bible and I read it from cover to cover. When a sinful man I knew received Christ on his deathbed, I was indignant. My neighbor explained that doing good doesn't save anyone. The thief on the cross couldn't do anything good, but his faith in Jesus saved him. Well, still confused, I went to church and I heard the good news that Christ died for my sins. I went forward, I got on my knees and prayed to receive Christ as Savior. From that day on, everything changed. I never smoked or drank alcohol again. I dressed differently, talked differently. My husband was saved a week later. If the Son, therefore, shall make you free, you shall be free indeed.
0: If you would like to be free from the weight of sin by receiving Jesus Christ as Lord and Savior, or maybe you have questions about it, call 1-888-NEED-HIM right now. Free Indeed is a production of Pacific Garden Mission, 1458 South Canal Street, Chicago, Illinois, 60607. 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
1: American Family News, I'm Rusty Pugh. Tropical Storm Bertha has strengthened in the Gulf of America and is moving toward the Florida Panhandle and Alabama, and Brandy Campbell in New Orleans tells us is causing a tropical storm warning and storm surge watches.
2: The states in its path are currently under a storm surge watch. They're currently in effect for Alabama, Mississippi, and southeastern Louisiana. As you take a look at the dates along that track, Wednesday, folks in the Panhandle as well as Alabama are going to start seeing more of those impacts as the storm nears. As of the 5 a.m. advisory, again, it's still a tropical storm, winds at about 50 miles per hour.
1: The storm now is about 110 miles south of Panama City, Florida, 170 miles southeast of Mobile, Alabama. The U.S. completed a 10th straight day of attacks against Iran, aiming to degrade Iran's ability to threaten vessels in the Strait of Hormuz. Trey Yinkst has more from Tel Aviv, Israel.
3: Since early May, CENTCOM forces have helped facilitate the transit of approximately 900 commercial vessels and 450 million barrels of crude oil. They went on to say American forces remain postured and prepared to hold Iran accountable for unwarranted aggression towards civilian mariners seeking to freely and openly transit the strait. Early this morning, Iran attacked another tanker off the coast of Oman, forcing the crew to evacuate the vessel, according to maritime tracking groups. This does come after President Trump issued a new warning to the regime about killing American forces in the Middle East. The commander-in-chief said every time Iran kills an American soldier, they will pay for that killing many times over.
1: A 43-year-old Army veteran named Andrew Arabica was arrested for deploying an incendiary device and large firework outside 26 Federal Plaza in Lower Manhattan yesterday. The attack left four people with injuries and prompted a joint investigation by the FBI New York Joint Terrorism Task Force. The bomb was targeting the building that houses ICE. Border Czar Tom Homan had this to say about attacks on ICE agents.
4: ICE agents are mom and dads, too. They don't hang your heart on a hook every day to do this job. And it's just not attacking the ICE agents, attacking on their spouses and children, and no one knows that better than me. I came to go get a quart of milk at a grocery store without security detail. Why? Because I'm enforcing laws of this country. It's pathetic and it's disgusting.
1: A Catholic teacher in Scotland has filed a lawsuit claiming she was fired over her pro-life views. Chris Woodward has more.
5: Sarah Morse, who is a U.S. citizen and a Catholic, spent years teaching history at a high school in Scotland. She was reportedly dismissed without due process for simply answering a student's question about her personal pro-life views. Talking about this on American Family Radio, Frank Pavone of Priest for Life used this event to discuss the broader erosion of religious liberty and free speech across Western nations. Pavone also argued that framing abortion purely as a subjective religious belief or a matter requiring impartiality is a tactical mistake. Instead, Pavone said that abortion is an empirical, factual matter concerning the destruction of human life.
6: God bless her for, you know, expressing her faith. But the question, answering the question about abortion, goes way beyond whether you're a Catholic or not, even whether you're a Christian or not. It goes down to whether you're a human being or not. We're talking about the killing of babies. And that's not a belief. That's a matter of fact.
5: Drawing parallels to teaching history and enforcing fundamental laws like prohibition against theft, Pavone emphasized that society cannot remain impartial on whether the strong are permitted to kill the weak.
6: Must the innocent be protected or can they be killed? Can the strong kill the weak? Because that's the difference between, the way you answer that, is the difference between civilization itself and barbarity, which just leads to chaos.
5: I'm Chris Woodward.
1: Authorities say five people have died on a river in Ohio after several of them went into the water to assist another person who was struggling to swim. The Delaware County Sheriff said a motorist called 911 after spotting a frightened child running for help. Rescue crews began searching the water and found two women. Both were pronounced dead at the hospital. The bodies of three men were found in the river on Monday. There's more news available online at AFN.net. 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I'm Rusty Pugh.
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7: Faith Music Radio weather forecast for Evansville and the surrounding tri-state area. For today, partly to mostly cloudy. A chance of thunderstorms toward the evening. Some of those storms could be strong with a high near 91. For tonight, partly cloudy with a low 68. Tomorrow and Wednesday, a mix of sun and clouds with a high of 81 and mostly cloudy Wednesday night with a low of 61. As we look ahead to Thursday, partly cloudy with a high 82. Once again, for today, a chance of showers and thunderstorms toward the evening. Some of those storms could become strong with a high near 91.

And that, my friends and brother, was the Star Spangled Banner, which you already know, our nation's great national anthem. And, you know, the flag, Old Glory, the Star Spangled Banner, still waves over America, and may it always wave. Hey, if you have a flag, fly a flag. By the way, I still have that booklet, Fly the Flag, if you want one. Call 800-600-7230 and simply say, Fly the Flag book. It's actually a little booklet, and it's really great about salvation from the beginning until a person is saved. And it's a wonderful little booklet, great to give and read and then give it to a lost person if you are saved. Well, today it's a beautiful outside. It is sunny right now, and it's going to be sunny till around 1, 2 o'clock. Then clouds will set in. A good chance of rain from 2 o'clock on for a while. And right now it is sunny outside. And like I say, it's going to be mostly sunny all the way up to around 2. Right now it's 84 degrees outside. It'll be 86 at the 10 o'clock hour. And the high today is going to be 90, 91. But the humidity is about 86%. The wind is 10 to 19 miles per hour. And the wind and the humidity are going to kind of counteract each other. And today it'll be about what your thermometer reads. That's about what it's going to be. But that front's going to move through today. And tomorrow we're looking at a high of maybe 81, 82 degrees. And it'll be a pleasant change, one and all. Well, today is the 21st day of July. July is coming, and it's going. It's not gone, but it's going. And as always, I finish up the book of 2 Corinthians this morning. And I'll start with the book of Galatians in the morning. And also, I'll read the proverb every day, every single day. And Proverb chapter 19 today. I mean, sorry, 21 today. It is the 21st. And this is something we often lose sight of. And Solomon reminds us, it's great to be reminded of this. The king's heart is in the hand of the Lord. As the river of water, he turneth it wheresoever he will. Hey, our Lord, our God, is sovereign. That means he is in control. And whether it be a king or a president, the Bible is very clear that his heart is in the hands of the Lord, and he will turn it whichever way he needs to turn it for his plan to be accomplished. And we need to understand that our Lord is accomplishing his plan. And those decisions, or maybe we may not agree with them, but we need to remember that they are accomplishing God's plan. Well, we're going to go ahead. We're going to have the Nichols family. They're going to come. And the name of the song is the God That Cannot Fail.

God can be completely trusted. He keeps his word, and he cannot fail. And his word, the word of God, never, ever fails either. And we're going to talk a little about prayer. You say, Brother Don, you always talk about prayer. Well, it's important that we pray for our churches, for our country, and our leaders. We're going to have the Russ brothers, if we could hear America, pray again.

0: That song always takes me back to the Twin Tower destruction back in 9/11. And if we could hear America Pray now like it did back then, I mean, every single radio station and most TV stations are encouraging every Christian, every American, everyone to pray for America and its leaders. And we still need to do that. We need to pray for revival in America, revival in our churches, revival in our personal hearts, and of course, revival in America, as I said. And that means we need to turn back to our biblical roots. And when we pray for America, we cannot forget to pray for our leaders. They are there because that's where God wanted them to be. You say, oh, Don, it's all about election. It is, but God is in control. And we need to pray for our leaders, pray for the decisions they make, that they'll make great decisions that represent the will of the people. And we need to pray that for not only our president, but we should pray for him. But we need to pray for all those in the executive branch and in the Congress, the House and the Senate, as well as the Supreme Court and the federal level. And don't forget to pray for your governors, lieutenant governors, and also pray for your local government officials. And as always, I ask you to pray for our first responders. They all need mercy and grace. They all need to be saved if they're not. And they need personal protection, emergency medical people. They would make wise decisions in the treatment of those who are sick or injured that have called them in an emergency situation. Our men and women of our fire department, those men and women who every day could be laying their life on the line. They often are first responders, and sometimes they're called out. They don't know where they're going. Other times they know they got a fire going on. Either way, it can be very dangerous for them. So pray for our firemen, our police officers. Pray for them at every single level. We love our police at every level. We thank God for them, and we pray for them, and we welcome them to our church. And I wish every police officer would come and visit us, because they would find a place here at Faithway Baptist Church that really cares about them, as well as their families, a church that loves people. So pray for our police officers that they would be safe, and God would put a hedge of protection around them, that every day they would come home safely for their appointed time of duty to their families. And pray that they would be wise in their situations, that they would have the courage and the ability to do all that they need to do. It would be make them pleasing both their community as they protect our citizens and enforce our laws. And don't forget to pray for those at every level, our city police, our county sheriffs, whichever county you live in, and their deputies, and for our state police and all that they do. And don't forget to pray for those in the federal policing agencies, the FBI, the Secret Service. And of course, ICE is always under attack. And that's sad. They're under attack for doing their job. And we need to pray for their protection. They are often threatened. And some of these commies, and that's what they are, they're communists. They hate America. They want America to change drastically. And this democratic socialism is not socialism. It starts out, they make you think that they promise you the world, but they have no funds to make it happen. And you're going to see that go on and on. Promises, promises, promise. And those who are simple in mind and in heart will believe that garbage. So anyway, never mind. I fought against that for many, many years, communism. And it's a failed socialism, communism. Is proven to fail every single time. So pray for our ICE. Don't forget to pray for our military. Of course, we know we lost 6 in the last couple of days. And pray for that going on, that we will target the enemies, the military, especially. For as I'm concerned, that's where the trouble is. We need to be able to target that and take care of that. Pray for the Iranian citizens as a group. Most of them want the regime changed, and we need to pray, you know, for their protection in all this. And don't forget to pray for the military in Ukraine. Pray for our military that they would come home after their tours of duty safely to our families. And as always, don't forget to pray for our veterans.
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0: Liberty, justice, and the dignity of every person made in God's image. 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Happy 250th birthday, America. May God bless you and keep you always.
1: Well, the next song is by the prophets called The Prodigal Son. Great passage in the book of Luke where the young son left, spent all his inheritance, and then returned to the father. And the father forgave him and accepted him. And, you know, we have a heavenly father like that. When we stray, he's always willing to accept us back if we repent and return to him.

Well, if you were born in America, you're an American citizen, you need to value that heritage. And if you're a Christian, you come from a Christian family, you need to also value that heritage. And we're going to go ahead and bring the song by the Rossi family, Value Your Heritage.

I pledge allegiance to the flag of the United States of America and to the republic for which it stands, one nation under God,

What a great song that is. What a challenge that is. If you're out there and you're a Christian parent, the question is, how much value do you place on your children to raise them in a godly home and in a godly church, and then turn them over to a school system that would tear down every belief they have, teach them that's acceptable for abortion, that it's acceptable to have your sex changed, and all that kind of garbage that goes on today in many schools. I'm not saying they're all bad. I'm saying there are some that do that very thing. You know, you need to consider a good, solid Christian education. And if you're homeschooling, I think that's great. Just do a great job. But if not, Faithway Christian Academy here at Faithway Baptist Church may be the answer for you. Check in with Kim Russ, and she would be glad to talk to you about it. Well, here is Awake America, and the name of the song is Awake America. Listen to the drum, listen to the piccolo, and listen to the word.

0: Awake, America, wake. Why should America wake up? For the love of this great land. And we need to take a stand for this great country and for our faith. By the way, I got a call in for the Fly the Flag booklet. Fly the Flag booklet. And that means I have 11 left. So if you want one, call in. Let the answer know that you want the book. If you're a church member, I won't mail it to you. You come see me on a Wednesday night or a Sunday morning, Sunday night. I'm usually here unless providentially hindered, and I'd be glad to just hand it to you. Send me a little postage, and that'd be a blessing.
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1: American Family News, I'm Steve Hugh. We officially have our second named storm of the Atlantic hurricane season. Tropical Storm Bertha formed last night and it gradually strengthened overnight. Meteorologist Melanie Black tells us there's a good chance the storm won't get much stronger.
2: We already have tropical storm watches that are in place from Florida all the way through to Louisiana. And then looking at where we have that tropical storm warning coming in for Alabama, Mississippi, and into Louisiana. You look at this overall track, and eventually later on today, it's expected to take more of a westerly jog and stay along or near the Gulf Coast, making it to southeast Louisiana as we go forward tomorrow evening into Thursday, and eventually into the weekend, taking this into Texas. Now, the good news here, most of the impacts going to stay well offshore, including the heaviest rain, but we will have to watch for the potential for storm surge from Alabama, Florida state lines all the way into Louisiana. It could be up to 4 feet.
1: Authorities arresting a man after he allegedly planted an explosive device outside a federal building in New York City, where offices for ICE, the FBI, and other law enforcement agencies are located. Border czar Tom Homan blaming Democratic leaders for criticizing border enforcement.
3: This is yet another example today, what happened in front of the federal buildings, another example of attacking ICE. And I'm sure if you ask that person why he did it, he can repeat the talking points I just said that you hear from Democratic members of Congress, the Democratic mayors and governors who simply want ICE to go away.
1: Socialism is back on the ballot today, this time in Arizona, where another Democrat incumbent could be sent packing. Four-term incumbent Greg Stanton will be the next Democrat to face a socialist primary challenge. His opponent, Kai Newkirk, supports, among other things, universal health care and abolishing ICE. Bill McGurn with the Wall Street Journal says Newkirk actually has a chance of winning.
4: Yes, I think he has a chance. Like, there's a lot of enthusiasm for him. I looked at two different polls. One only about 2 weeks ago, I think, might have been a little more, had his opponent up by 33 points. And today, the other polls are showing like a 8-point lead or so.
1: A conservative columnist thinks the Democratic Socialist of America platform is a pipe dream of incredible idiocy. Chad Groening has more.
5: Robert Nunn is a columnist for the Washington Times. His latest column is entitled, "The Red-Green Axis Flexes Its Muscles in the Democratic Party."
6: And by red-green axis, I mean the cooperation of the communists under the banner of the Democratic Socialists of America and Islamists like Zohran Mamdani, the mayor of New York City, and other Islamists. They don't share some values, but the one thing they share is apparent hatred of the United States as it is.
5: Knights of the Democratic Socialists of America have released a new platform called Workers Deserve More.
6: And it is a pipe dream of incredible idiocy. It promises everything under the sun for free with no one working. Free health care, free child care, free transportation, guaranteed income, free housing, and not having to work. The thing is that young people are buying into this, that socialism is the way to go. We need a massive education project in this country to reacquaint people with why we're the most free and prosperous country in history. Wasn't because of socialism, it was because of the free market system undergirded by the Judeo-Christian ethic.
5: I'm Chad Groening.
1: Bahrain has sounded its missile alert sirens as Iran targeted the island kingdom with a new barrage. The attack came today as Iran's interior minister was in Pakistan to meet with mediators following the collapse of the interim deal between Tehran and the U.S. Iran and the U.S. have been exchanging fire for 10 days now as the nations vie over the Strait of Hormuz. Meanwhile, Iran continues to receive a steady supply of drones to conduct new attacks. And Alex Gray, former NSC chief of staff under President Trump, says this is a huge challenge.
7: I agree with you on the drones. That's something that tactically we're going to have to target with a precision, and we're going to have to make sure that we take away that capacity. But as long as the Iranians are going to keep going after U.S. bases and U.S. personnel in the region, I have no doubt the president's going to hit them, and he's going to hit them hard.
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8: Your Faith Music Radio weather forecast for Evansville and the surrounding tri-state area for today. Partly mostly cloudy. A chance of thunderstorms toward the evening. Some of those storms could be strong with a high near 91. For tonight, partly cloudy with a low 68. Tomorrow and Wednesday, a mix of sun and clouds with a high of 81. And mostly cloudy Wednesday night with a low of 61. As we look ahead to Thursday, partly cloudy with a high 82. Once again, for today, a chance of showers and thunderstorms toward the evening. Some of those storms could become strong with a high near 91.

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2: And we've been featuring different ones on the program every day. Yesterday, we featured the Sugar Grove Singers. Well, the outgrowth of the Sugar Grove Singers was Kenny Calloway and Steve and Bonita Epley. We're going to feature the Epleys today on our program. And the Epleys have recorded hundreds of songs here through Faith Music Missions. And praise the Lord for that. And our first song today is What a Day.

day while bowed in prayer. Jesus whispered to me there, "Take the cross and follow me to Calvary." Oh, how hard it was to die, and all self to crucify, just to lose my life and find it, Lord.

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Sometimes you get the cart before the horse, and that's not a good thing, but sometimes it just happens. We're featuring the Epleys today. I'm on my journey home.

Featuring the Epleys today on our program, I'm on my journey home. The Epley family has been a blessing to literally millions of people around the world, and thank the Lord for what they've done. Starting back in the early 80s with Faith Music Missions, all the way up to the present. And our next song is He Can.

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No man cometh unto the Father but by me. We're featuring the Epleys today. Praise the Lord for the Epleys as they go around the country and even around the world with their music. Our next song is God Makes No Mistakes.

All right, featuring the Epley family today on our program. We're so thankful for the Epley family and all that they've done down through the years. Our next song is He Takes Care of You.

He takes care of you. He takes care of me. We're featuring the Epleys today, and I mentioned this the other day on the program. Back in the day, in the early 80s, we had preachers' fellowship meetings that we'd go to once a month, and the Epleys, or the Sugar Grove Singers, would be there to sing. And I would talk to them about recording. They said, no, we can't do that. And I kept after them, and finally they said, well, we just can't afford it. I said, I'll tell you what I'll do. I'll pay for the cassette. It was cassette tapes back in those days. I will pay for the recording, and you pay me back 100% until it's paid for. They said, oh, we can do that. And so we did. We recorded a cassette album for them, and in 2 months' time, they had the whole thing paid for, and they've been doing it ever since. And literally hundreds and hundreds of songs around the world, an amazing testimony for the Epley family. It's worth the wait.

They that wait upon the Lord shall renew their strength. They shall mount up with wings as eagles. They shall run and not be weary. They shall walk and not faint. Waiting on

the Lord. And another thing, it seems like the whole world is mad at somebody. I mean, everywhere you go, it's dangerous even driving on the road. And everybody's mad at somebody. And who are you mad at? Are you mad at somebody? Well, you know what the Bible says? The Bible says, forgive us our debts as we forgive our debtors. I mean, you know, we've been forgiven for so much that we should be in the forgiving business just like Jesus is. And here the airplanes again, nobody will be mad at anybody over there.

Isn't that a wonderful thought? Nobody will be mad at anybody over there. We're supposed to love as God loves, and God loves without prejudice. God loves completely and absolutely. Oh, what a day!

And we're featuring the Epleys today on our program. We started this last week, and I like the idea of it. And several people have also commented on it. And we would love to hear your comment. The Epleys, featuring the Epleys. The Epleys have been a blessing to countless millions of people around the world. The next song is The Forerunner.

Aren't you glad you have a forerunner, someone who went before us and prepared the way? It's an amazing thing. And the Epleys sing about the right things all the time. What a blessing their songs are to countless people around the world. Our next song is Never Failing God.

A Never Failing God, the Epleys, featuring the Epleys today on the program. And thank the Lord for 250 years in America, and people all over the world would like to tear down the republic that we have. What a wonderful place to live. A whole world would like to come here, and then they want to come here and change it. Isn't that crazy? That's absolutely crazy. Well, we're talking about the fourth man. There are three men thrown into the fire, but the fourth man showed up.

They wouldn't bend, they wouldn't bow, and they wouldn't burn, and the fourth man showed up in the fire. The Epleys today, featuring the Epleys on our program. The next song, I'll Have a New Life.

Moms and dads, grandparents, where are your children? Do you have them in the right place? Do you have them in church? They need to be in church on a regular basis. And what about the school that they go to?

The question is, are you failing your children? We all fail. We've all failed and come short of the glory of God. And the Bible talks about redeeming the times because the days are evil. And redeeming means you're buying it back. You're getting it back. I mean, you made a mistake. Everybody makes mistakes. But the best thing for you to do is to own up to them and say, God, I messed up again. Please forgive me and help me to go forward. Featuring the Epleys today, I'll Fly Away.

Well, some glad morning, we're going to fly away, going up to meet him in the air. Our final song by the Epleys today, featuring the Epleys, and we would like your opinion on this. God's been good. Let us know how you feel.

Well, we want to thank you for listening today and featuring the Epley family. We love the Epley family. We're so glad that they're a part of Faith Music Missions. 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
1: American Family News, I'm Steve. We officially have our second named storm of the Atlantic hurricane season. Tropical Storm Bertha formed last night and it gradually strengthened overnight. Meteorologist Melanie Black tells us there's a good chance the storm won't get much stronger.
2: We already have tropical storm watches that are in place from Florida all the way through to Louisiana. And then looking at where we have that tropical storm warning coming in for Alabama, Mississippi, and into Louisiana. You look at this overall track, and eventually later on today, it's expected to take more of a westerly jog and stay along or near the Gulf Coast, making it into southeast Louisiana as we go forward tomorrow evening into Thursday, and eventually into the weekend, taking this into Texas. Now, the good news here, most of the impacts going to stay well offshore, including the heaviest rain. But we will have to watch for the potential for storm surge from Alabama, Florida state lines all the way into Louisiana. It could be up to 4 feet.
1: Authorities arresting a man after he allegedly planted an explosive device outside a federal building in New York City, where offices for ICE, the FBI, and other law enforcement agencies are located. Border Czar Tom Homan blaming Democratic leaders for criticizing border enforcement.
3: This is yet another example today of what happened in front of the federal buildings, another example of attacking ICE. And I'm sure if you ask that person why he did it, he can repeat the talking points I just said that you hear from Democratic members of Congress, the Democratic mayors and governors who simply want ICE to go away.
1: Socialism is back on the ballot today, this time in Arizona, where another Democrat incumbent could be sent packing. Four-term incumbent Greg Stanton will be the next Democrat to face a socialist primary challenge. His opponent, Kai Newkirk, supports, among other things, universal health care and abolishing ICE. Bill McGurn with the Wall Street Journal says Newkirk actually has a chance of winning.
4: Yes, I think he has a chance. There's a lot of enthusiasm for him. I looked at two different polls. One only about 2 weeks ago, I think, might have been a little more, had his opponent up by 33 points. And today, the other polls are showing like a 8-point lead or so.
1: A conservative columnist thinks the Democratic Socialist of America platform is a pipe dream of incredible idiocy. Chad Groening has more.
5: Robert Nunn is a columnist for the Washington Times. His latest column is entitled, "The Red-Green Axis Flexes Its Muscles in the Democratic Party."
6: And by red-green axis, I mean the cooperation of the communists under the banner of the Democratic Socialists of America and Islamists like Zohran Mamdani, the mayor of New York City, and other Islamists. They don't share some values, but the one thing they share is apparent hatred of the United States as it is.
5: Knights of the Democratic Socialists of America have released a new platform called Workers Deserve More.
6: And it is a pipe dream of incredible idiocy. 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The thing is that young people are buying into this, that socialism is the way to go. We need a massive education project in this country to reacquaint people with why we're the most free and prosperous country in history. Wasn't because of socialism, it was because of the free market system undergirded by the Judeo-Christian ethic.
5: I'm Chad Groening.
1: Bahrain has sounded its missile alert sirens as Iran targeted the island kingdom with a new barrage. The attack came today as Iran's interior minister was in Pakistan to meet with mediators following the collapse of the interim deal between Tehran and the U.S. Iran and the U.S. have been exchanging fire for 10 days now as the nations vie over the Strait of Hormuz. Meanwhile, Iran continues to receive a steady supply of drones to conduct new attacks. And Alex Gray, former NSC chief of staff under President Trump, says this is a huge challenge.
7: I agree with you on the drones. That's something that tactically we're going to have to target with a precision, and we're going to have to make sure that we take away that capacity. But as long as the Iranians are going to keep going after U.S. bases and U.S. personnel in the region, I have no doubt the president's going to hit them, and he's going to hit them hard.
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8: Your Fake Music Radio weather forecast for Evansville and the surrounding tri-state area. For today, partly mostly cloudy. A chance of thunderstorms toward the evening. Some of those storms could be strong with a high near 91. For tonight, partly cloudy with a low 68. Tomorrow and Wednesday, a mix of sun and clouds with a high of 81 and mostly cloudy Wednesday night with a low of 61. As we look ahead to Thursday, partly cloudy with a high 82. Once again, for today, a chance of showers and thunderstorms toward the evening. Some of those storms could become strong with a high near 91.

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1: Do you remember the saying, rain on my parade? Well, Psalm 97:1 said, the Lord reigneth, let the earth rejoice, let the multitude of the isles be glad thereof. When you watch the news and you feel discouraged, when you suffer difficulty and tragedy, when others afflict you at work, when others pull you down or pour cold water on your dreams and hopes, when life seems hard and you feel forgotten, let God rain on your parade. That is where hope lies. The knowledge of our reigning Lord changes our lives because we don't have to be troubled by injustice, inequity, or unrighteousness. Remember, God is ruling, and He has promised to vindicate. God repeatedly did so in the past, and He will do it again. When we see the cross of Jesus, we know our God reigns. I love it when He reigns on my parade. Psalm 93:1, the Lord reigneth. He is clothed with majesty. The Lord is clothed with strength, wherewith He hath girded Himself. The world also established that it cannot be moved. Remember, let God reign on your parade. He is mighty.
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My name is Cheryl Schaefer, and my favorite verse is Isaiah 26:3. Thou wilt keep him in perfect peace, whose mind is stayed on thee, because he trusteth in thee. And I find that it's easier to stay true to that verse by listening to Faith Music Radio every day.

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1: I'm Brad Ford. 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But as retirement gets closer, what we often see isn't a lack of effort, it's a lack of clarity around the details. Questions like, when should I take Social Security to get the most out of it? How much will taxes actually impact what I keep? And how do I turn what I've saved into income that lasts the rest of my life? Those are the kind of gaps that can make a big difference over time. So instead of adding more noise, we put together something simple, a complimentary retirement guide to help you think through those areas and help avoid some of the common mistakes that we see. 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That's PLAN to 812-473-7700, and we'll send it to you right away.
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1: American Family News, I'm Rusty Pugh. Tropical Storm Bertha has strengthened in the Gulf of America and is moving toward the Florida Panhandle and Alabama, and Brandy Campbell in New Orleans tells us is causing a tropical storm warning and storm surge watches.
2: The states in its path are currently under a storm surge watch. They're currently in effect for Alabama, Mississippi, and southeastern Louisiana. As you take a look at the dates along that track, Wednesday, folks in the Panhandle as well as Alabama are going to start seeing more of those impacts as the storm nears. As of the 5 a.m. advisory, again, it's still a tropical storm, winds at about 50 miles per hour.
1: The storm now is about 110 miles south of Panama City, Florida, and 170 miles southeast of Mobile, Alabama. The U.S. completed a 10th straight day of attacks against Iran, aiming to degrade Iran's ability to threaten vessels in the Strait of Hormuz. Trey Yingst has more from Tel Aviv, Israel.
3: Since early May, CENTCOM forces have helped facilitate the transit of approximately 900 commercial vessels and 450 million barrels of crude oil. They went on to say American forces remain postured and prepared to hold Iran accountable for unwarranted aggression towards civilian mariners seeking to freely and openly transit the strait. Early this morning, Iran attacked another tanker off the coast of Oman, forcing the crew to evacuate the vessel, according to maritime tracking groups. This does come after President Trump issued a new warning to the regime about killing American forces in the Middle East. The commander-in-chief said every time Iran kills an American soldier, they will pay for that killing many times over.
1: A 43-year-old Army veteran named Andrew Arabica was arrested for deploying an incendiary device and large firework outside 26 Federal Plaza in Lower Manhattan yesterday. The attack left four people with injuries and prompted a joint investigation by the FBI New York Joint Terrorism Task Force. The bomb was targeting the building that houses ICE. Border Czar Tom Homan had this to say about attacks on ICE agents.
4: ICE agents are mom and dads, too. They don't hang your heart on a hook every day to do this job. And it's just not attacking the ICE agents, attacking on their spouses and children, and no one knows that better than me. I came to go get a quart of milk at a grocery store without a security detail. Why? Because I'm enforcing laws of this country. It's pathetic and it's disgusting.
1: A Catholic teacher in Scotland has filed a lawsuit claiming she was fired over her pro-life views. Chris Woodward has more.
5: Sarah Morse, who is a U.S. citizen and a Catholic, spent years teaching history at a high school in Scotland. She was reportedly dismissed without due process for simply answering a student's question about her personal pro-life views. Talking about this on American Family Radio, Frank Pavone of Priest for Life used this event to discuss the broader erosion of religious liberty and free speech across Western nations. Pavone also argued that framing abortion purely as a subjective religious belief or a matter requiring impartiality is a tactical mistake. Instead, Pavone said that abortion is an empirical, factual matter concerning the destruction of human life.
6: God bless her for, you know, expressing her faith. But the question, answering the question about abortion, goes way beyond whether you're a Catholic or not, even whether you're a Christian or not. It goes down to whether you're a human being or not. We're talking about the killing of babies. And that's not a belief. That's a matter of fact.
5: Drawing parallels to teaching history and enforcing fundamental laws like prohibition against theft, Pavone emphasized that society cannot remain impartial on whether the strong are permitted to kill the weak.
6: Must the innocent be protected or can they be killed? Can the strong kill the weak? Because that's the difference between, the way you answer that, is the difference between civilization itself and barbarity, which just leads to chaos.
5: I'm Chris Woodward.
1: Authorities say five people have died on a river in Ohio after several of them went into the water to assist another person who was struggling to swim. The Delaware County Sheriff said a motorist called 911 after spotting a frightened child running for help. Rescue crews began searching the water and found two women. Both were pronounced dead at the hospital. The bodies of three men were found in the river on Monday. There's more news available online at AFN.net. And download the AFN mobile app for your Apple or Android device. I'm Rusty Pugh.
7: Your Faith Music Radio weather forecast for Evansville and the surrounding tri-state area for today. Partly to mostly cloudy. A chance of thunderstorms toward the evening. Some of those storms could be strong with a high near 91. For tonight, partly cloudy with a low 68. Tomorrow and Wednesday, a mix of sun and clouds with a high of 81 and mostly cloudy Wednesday night with a low of 61. As we look ahead to Thursday, partly cloudy with a high 82. Once again, for today, a chance of showers and thunderstorms toward the evening. Some of those storms could become strong with a high near 91.
8: 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Hosted by veteran ladies conference speaker and the editor of Christian Womanhood magazine, Mrs. Loretta Walker. The closer a woman's heart is to the heart of God, the better able she is to thrive in her relationships with others. In that spirit, here's the host of CW Today, Mrs. Loretta Walker.
9: I don't know if you're like me, but when I'm in a grocery store or checkout line, I often look around and I see those books there to the side. With nothing else to do, I read the captions on the books, and I am so amazed that, of course, I'm not talking about the ones that talk about all the Hollywood stars. I'm talking about the self-help ones. But I'm so amazed that the two subjects I see most often are weight loss and, number two, stress. So I'd like to major on the word stress and recognizing it and working on it using the verse Psalm 51:10, renew a right spirit within me. See, I think that when we're stressed, we really have to work on our spirit more than other times. So we are all living in a very fast-paced life, and all of us seem to meet ourselves coming and going. Do you ever feel like you saying, make the world go away, or can somebody stop this merry-go-round and let me off? I know I have. So first, I'd like to ask you, do you recognize what stress is? Listen to some of these areas. I don't know how to say no when someone asks for my help. I don't get along with my extended family, but I have to keep trying to please them. I don't allow myself enough time to get somewhere and often find myself late. I don't plan my meals and feel terrible that my family eats fast food or sandwiches all the time. I work full-time, have a family, and let my house go to the point that I am embarrassed to have someone visit unexpectedly. I don't take time to care for myself and feel bad about my personal appearance. I mean to read my Bible and have made the decision many times, but can't seem to get in the habit. How about this? Do you feel like a failure? I don't have enough hours in the day to be what everyone in my life needs me to be. So you see, these are stressors. Like, take for instance, when I don't take care of myself, I can't tell y'all, sometimes when I'm into the mode of doing my fingernails and I look down there half off and half on in the color, I feel bad and it stresses me. And I think I got to keep them hid so nobody can see them. Meals, oh boy, do I get caught in this sometimes. If I don't plan ahead meals, I find myself eating more peanut butter than anything else and just grabbing and growling instead of actually making good, healthy meals. These are stressors. Have you ever, somebody comes to the door and all of a sudden you realize my house looks a mess, I can't let them in. You walk outside, shut the door fast behind you and say, hi, how are you? What can I do for you? You know, but anyway, these are all stressors. What is the definition of stress? It's the state of mental or emotional strain or tension resulting from adverse or very demanding circumstances. So if you're listening to this broadcast and you find yourself relating to any of the above statements, or maybe even find yourself in other situations stressed, let me give you some points on how to overcome this. Number one, fix one thing at a time. Many times when we're stressed, we say, I got to fix this, this, this, and this. Nope. I'm a real firm believer in fixing one thing. You know, I would, like if I'm trying to read my Bible, if I feel bad about one of these and it's reading my Bible, I'd get a plan and I'd start working that plan. I'd make a reasonable plan about reading my Bible. So fix one thing at a time. Don't try to do everything all at one time. Number two, set realistic goals. Do you know yourself? Do you know why you do what you do? When you already have a full schedule, accepting another commitment could be detrimental to you and your family. So as far as a clean house, have a goal of keeping it up, at least keeping the area in front of the front door picked up. You know, maybe the living room. Have set realistic goals. Number three, focus on success. You know, on a particularly hectic day or week, focus on what you can accomplish, not on what you can't. I have a list that I keep, a running list of things I got to do. And I don't get them all done in one day. And I put them to the next day. And I don't think about what I didn't get done today. I just really brag on myself for what I got done today. Number four, live by priorities. Are you aware of your priorities, ladies? Do you know that God is first, you know, your family second, you know, all this stuff? Do you have the priorities and you're trying to keep them? I'm just trying to say to you, let's always renew a right spirit in ourselves by working on our stressors. And let's make sure God is part of our lives as we're working on these stressors. Ask Him to help you to know what to focus on, what are realistic goals. And I know you could be a victorious person today. Rejoice in the Lord always. And again, I say rejoice.
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0: Come hear Kaylee McEnany in person at the Right to Life of Southwest Indiana's annual banquet on August 20th. Kaylee is the former White House press secretary and current host of Saturday in America and co-host of Outnumbered on the Fox News Channel. 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
1: Today on The Teacher's Key, we're talking about bringing peace to chaos. So today I want to talk about setting goals. Now the Bible says that where there is no vision, the people perish. Great schools and great church programs, we all know, have a vision. Well, great classrooms have a vision too. And great students, they also have a vision. So we need to help our students to learn how to set goals. Set goals for your classroom and help your students learn how to set goals for themselves. Help them to know how to reach these goals and strive to reach the goals that they have set. One of the things that I did not realize as a young teacher, that some children do not know how to learn. They have to learn how to learn. Setting goals is the very beginning of learning how to learn. We have to teach the process of learning to a lot of our students. We have to help them know how to appreciate the joy of learning. And we have to also help them to understand the importance of trying and succeeding with failure in between. A lot of times our students don't realize, and we as teachers don't realize, failing is part of the learning process. And so we have to teach our students that learning process of trying, missing, trying again, and succeeding. So let's be that teacher who has a vision to help our students set goals to learn how to learn.
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1: American Family News, I'm Rusty Keene. Tropical Storm Bertha moves west across the Gulf toward Texas. Melanie Black provides the latest details.
2: Maximum sustained winds coming in at 50 miles per hour. The structure is still very ragged, and it's about 110 miles southwest of Panama. The intensity expected to stay in check. This is expected to remain a tropical storm, as we have a couple of things that are going to hinder its development. We have northeasterly shear and some dry air working on in. Tropical storms, they do not like that. We already have tropical storm watches that are in place from Florida all the way through to Louisiana. And then looking at where we have that tropical storm warning coming in for Alabama, Mississippi, and into Louisiana. And eventually, later on today, it's expected to take more of a westerly jog and stay along or near the Gulf Coast, making it to southeast Louisiana.
1: An Iranian official began meetings today with mediators in Pakistan as diplomats sought to salvage the collapsed interim deal between Iran and the United States, even as both countries continued to launch attacks for a 10th day of renewed fighting. Iran attacked a tanker in the Strait of Hormuz early Tuesday, forcing its crew to abandon the ship, while the United States conducted yet another round of airstrikes targeting the Islamic Republic. Former U.S. Ambassador to NATO, Kurt Volker, says nothing is going to change until there is a regime change in Iran.
3: What we really need is a clear goal and strategy to achieve the goal. Opening the strait could be that, but that's a very difficult military lift and it's going to require permanent American military engagement. I don't think we want that. I think as long as this regime stays in place, we're going to have a problem. They're going to attack shipping. They're going to attack their neighbors. They're going to threaten Israel. They're going to support the proxies. They're going to try to get a nuclear weapon. So I'd like to see a strategy for how we actually get a different regime in Iran.
1: A man has been arrested after an alleged attack on a federal building in New York City. Todd Pyro has more.
4: Officials say 43-year-old Andrew Arabaka was waving a rifle at locals passing by the federal building, which houses immigration officers and officials. This before the suspect was then seen setting off fireworks at the entrance of that building before pouring gasoline on the ground. The suspect tried running away from the scene, but police quickly tackled the suspect and recovered his bag, which they say contained the following: multiple axes, knives, a machete, and what appeared to be two pellet guns, along with a manifesto. New York City Mayor Zohran Mamdani responding to the attack, writing, quote, "What occurred outside 26 Federal Plaza was deeply disturbing."
1: We're starting to see a little bit of pushback against the rampant anti-Semitism that's been infecting the Democrat Party since its growing association with Democrat socialists. But Steve Jordahl reports it may be too little too late.
5: It has become a litmus test and an article of faith within the Democrat Party. Israel is committing a genocide in Gaza, and Jews do not deserve a country of their own. But recently, we've started seeing some political pushback in the party. Last week, Pennsylvania Senator John Fetterman, who has been consistently pro-Israel, said he would leave the party if an anti-Israel plank found its way into the platform.
6: You're pushing, you know, essentially a pro-Hamas candidate that's been anti-American and deeply anti-Israel.
5: And CNN's Van Jones, hardly a moderate, pushed back on Real Time with Bill Maher.
7: I am tired.
8: A thunderstorm warning for Southern Martin County, East Central Davies County until 2:45 p.m. Eastern Daylight Time. At 2:01 p.m. Eastern Daylight Time, a severe thunderstorm was located 9 miles west of Shoals or 20 miles northeast of Petersburg, moving east at 40 miles per hour. Expected hazards include 60 miles per hour wind gusts and quarter-size hail. This is a radar-indicated threat. The following impacts are expected. Hail damage to vehicles is expected. Expect wind damage to roofs, siding, and trees. Locations impacted include Shoals, Lagodi, Montgomery, Hamburg, West Bronx Lake, and Lacey. For your protection, move to an interior room on the lowest floor of a building. Torrential rainfall is occurring with this storm and may lead to flash flooding. Do not drive your vehicle through flooded roadways. A severe thunderstorm warning has been issued until 2:45. 10:45 p.m. Eastern Daylight Time for the following counties in Indiana: Daviess and Martin,

0: When you trust Jesus Christ to be your Savior, He not only gives you a new eternal destination, He gives you a completely new life. 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Welcome to Daily in the Word. 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Christians at every stage of spiritual growth need to experience the abundant, victorious new life in Christ that God intends them to live on a daily basis. And now, here's Pastor Paul Chappell with part one of a message called The Identity of the New Life.
1: As Paul the Apostle is writing in Romans chapter 6, he is writing concerning the identity of the Christian life while on his third missionary journey, writing from the city of Corinth, writing back to the believers at Rome, wanting them to realize that their identity was not found in the Roman Empire, it was not found in their past of pagan idolatry, but that their identity now was found in the one that they had chosen to be their Savior, the Lord Jesus Christ. And I want you to learn about your identity this morning, because sometimes until we really realize who we are in Christ, we can actually reflect more of the world than we do of Christ, more of the old man than we do of the new man. So let's notice, first of all, in our outline this morning, the exchange of the new life. Let's be reminded of what we learned last week, that the new life is an exchange, that we have now the old things passing away, all things become new. In fact, Ephesians 4 explained it this way, that ye put off concerning the former conversation the old man, which is corrupt according to deceitful lust, and be renewed in the spirit of your mind, and that ye put on the new man, which after God is created in righteousness and true holiness. God says, I want you to put off the old, and I want you to put on the new. He said, get off the old and put on the new, because the Christian life is an exchange. And he says, I want you to take your old tattered garments, your old ways, the filth of the past. I want you to put that off. And I want you now to put on the new. So notice, first of all, that there is an exchange purpose that comes into our life. We have an exchanged purpose in the new life. Now notice verse 1, it says, what shall we say then? Shall we continue in sin that grace may abound? The first exchange of purpose is this. God says, I want you to exchange a past of sinful habits with a new dominion, the freedom to not sin, which is found in Jesus Christ. And he asked this rhetorical question, what shall we say then? Shall we continue in sin that grace may abound? Now, how many of you are thankful this morning that grace abounds? Everybody with me on that? We thank God for amazing grace. We sing about it. In fact, notice verse 20 of chapter 5. It says, moreover, the law entered that the offense might abound, but where sin abounded, grace did much more abound. Now, all of us who are sinners, and that's all of us who are sinners should be thankful that grace does much more abound. I mean, folks, if we had to try to keep a list of all of our sins, and then we had to try to give enough money and light enough candles and do enough good stuff to try to get to heaven, we would never make it. Without grace, we are sunk all the way to the bottom. Amen? So we ought to be glad that where our sin abounded, grace did much more abound. But some people get carried away with this idea of the grace of God to a point that becomes what we might call antinomian or against the law. In other words, they begin to live a lawless life. They just begin to do whatever they want to do, and they use grace as their license to sin. And that's why Paul says, listen, the exchange of Christ is not so that you can keep living the old life. Shall we continue in sin that grace may abound? And notice what he says there in verse 2. God forbid. Let's say that together. God forbid. That's the answer. God forbid. May it not be so. It is a new exchange purpose that you have been given. And the purpose that we have is a purpose to turn away from the patterns of the past and to live a new purpose that glorifies God. In fact, the Bible says, whatsoever you do, do all to the glory of God. I'm going to tell you what, it's hard to smoke a joint to the glory of God. And it's hard to gossip to the glory of God. And it's hard to sin to the glory of God. God says, I don't want you doing that stuff that doesn't honor me. I want you to do all that you do now to honor me. Now, the Bible teaches that as Christians, we have grace, we have liberty, but it's not so we can do whatever we want to do. It's so that we can serve the Lord more effectively. Look at your notes there at Titus 2 and verse 11. It says, for the grace of God that bringeth salvation. How many of you like that word? The grace of God that bringeth salvation hath appeared to how many men? All men. So whosoever will can be saved. But look at verse 12. Teaching us, the grace of God teaching us that denying ungodliness and worldly lusts, we should live soberly, righteously, and godly in this present world. So grace is not my license to sin. Grace is my teacher to follow the Lord Jesus Christ. And we must not merely celebrate the liberation of grace, but we must also celebrate the purification of grace. Now, there is great liberty in grace. I don't know about you. I'm glad that I can live my everyday Christian life without thinking, oh, I had a bad thought. God's going to make me crash today, and God's going to bring pain, and God's going to throw me straight into a fiery hell because I sinned today. I'm glad I don't live under that thought process every day. There is a freedom that we have and a liberty and a grace that is expressed by God to us through Jesus Christ. And we're thankful for that. But while there is a true liberation of grace, there is also a true purification of grace. Grace teaches me. God's Holy Spirit guides me away from the old and into the new. Hence, we have an exchange of purpose. Whereas I was a slave to the old, now I am free to serve my Lord Jesus Christ. It's like these folks who think, well, I've got freedom to burn the flag. That's an abuse of freedom, you see. God says, I don't want you to abuse your spiritual freedom. I want you to use that freedom to serve me. Grace doesn't give us a license to sin. It gives us liberty to serve. So when we have Jesus as our Savior, we have a new purpose in living, and that is an exchange purpose, and we also have an exchange perspective. An exchange perspective. Look at verse 2. God forbid, how shall we that are dead to sin live any longer therein? Now, this phrase, and there are several very special phrases in this text, but this phrase, dead to sin, means that sin no longer has control over me or over you. It no longer has authority in our lives. Temptation comes, no question. Sad to say, many Christians fall to temptation, but it's not because the Holy Spirit wasn't present. It's not because there wasn't a way of escape. The Bible says he promises a way of escape. It's not because God wasn't dealing with them. When we as Christians sin, it's because we refuse to hear the Holy Spirit who's calling us away from sin and calling us to serve Christ. In fact, God says that now that you have Christ, you are not under the dominion of sin. You have a way out, and the way out is by the way of the cross of the Lord Jesus Christ. And so the exchange is putting off the old, putting on the new, and not sinning just because we're under grace, but serving because we're under grace. That's the exchange life that God intends for us to live. So we see the exchange of the new life. Now, let's notice, secondly, the example of the new life. Sometimes in the Bible, God will give us a picture or an example so that we can get a principle. And I'm glad for that. If you're like me, pictures help. I remember years ago driving the John Deere tractors out in Colorado on the family farm. It was really awesome because on one lever they had a rabbit and on the other lever they had a turtle. And that helped me to know whether to go fast or slow. And some of us need little emblems like that to keep it right. And God says, I'm going to give you an example of what this exchange life is all about. Look at verse 3. Know ye not that so many of us as were baptized into Jesus Christ were baptized into his death? Therefore, we are buried with him by baptism into death, that like as, and now here's the example, that like as Christ was raised up from the dead by the glory of the Father, even so we also should walk in newness of life. So God says, I'm going to give you an example, and that example is baptism. And baptism is a picture in Romans 6 explaining to us not only what Jesus did, but how it pertains to our life, in that when we are in Christ through salvation, then we are buried to the old life and we are raised up to the newness of life. Now, certainly water baptism is given to us in Romans chapter 6. There is also a spiritual baptism that is mentioned in 1 Corinthians 12. For by one spirit are we all baptized into one body, whether we be Jews or Gentiles, whether we be bond or free, and have been all made to drink into one spirit. During the book of Acts, which was a transitional book between the Old and the New Testament, sometimes people who had believed on Jesus prior to Pentecost received the Holy Spirit after Pentecost. For those of us who have been saved now since Pentecost, we receive the Holy Spirit at the moment of our salvation. Romans 9:7, if you have not the Spirit, you are none of his. And so when we are saved, the Bible says we are born again by the Spirit of God. Now then, when I am saved spiritually, I am baptized by the Spirit, or placed by the Spirit, into Christ. We are born again by the Holy Spirit. We are separated unto Christ by the Spirit, and we have new life because the Holy Spirit comes to dwell within us. And that's not a scary thing. That's an awesome thing. It's called regeneration. We're changed from the inside out. But then we have an external picture of that. And the external picture is when someone comes to the water and they have received Christ as their Savior, they have believed on the death, burial, and resurrection, and now publicly they're showing this example that I believe in Jesus Christ, his death, burial, and resurrection, but I not only believe in his death, burial, and resurrection, but baptism also pictures my death, burial, and resurrection, because when he died, I died. When he rose again, I rose again. And this is what we see, that exchange. The old life dies, and the new life begins with Jesus Christ. So notice letter A. There is a new union with Christ. We are baptized, verse 3, into Jesus Christ. Baptism pictures that I am now in Christ and he is in me. Baptism is a picture of our death, burial, and resurrection with Christ. It shows that we are united with Christ. When someone is baptized, they're saying publicly, I identify with Jesus Christ. Baptism is the symbol of the victory we have, the relationship we have in Jesus Christ.
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1: American Family News, I'm Rusty Pugh. The Treasury Department is cracking down on millions of dollars going to dead people. Connor Hansen reports.
2: Treasury says it's already flagged 5,000 payments that add up to nearly $100 million. And yes, that's all money that could have been going to dead people or potentially worse, people using their names. Now, the Treasury Department says it does have a new system in place across the government to stop these kinds of payments before the money leaves government coffers. They have screened hundreds of millions of payments and trillions of dollars. Treasury Secretary Scott Bessent on Mornings with Maria said they're hoping to track down hundreds of millions more in fraud by the end of the year.
1: Arizona is holding its primary elections today, and the Democratic Socialists of America are hoping to notch more wins after several progressive challengers successfully ousted establishment-backed Democrats in other states. Michigan Republican Representative Lisa McClain accuses Democrats of trying to hide the fact that they're communists.
3: They soften the language. They invent nicer labels. They call themselves Democratic Socialists.
1: New Orleans is now under a tropical storm warning and a storm surge watch in expectation of wind, rain, and storm surge from Tropical Storm Bertha.
4: Residents in New Orleans are getting ready to endure flooding to be caused by the approaching Tropical Storm Bertha.
5: The water is ridiculous. You know, that's pretty much the whole city, really.
4: As they build sandbag barriers to hold back the usual rising waters caused when cyclones hit the city, notoriously below sea level, New Orleans will once again rely on its pumping stations. Randy Heyman directs the city's water and sewer board.
6: We are prepared, and I take every major rainstorm and every small rainstorm as a test.
4: New Orleans and Lake Pontchartrain could see a storm surge as high as 3 feet. In Miami, Eben Brown, Fox News.
1: The U.S. and Iran continue trading attacks following the killing of several American service members deployed to Jordan. Aisha Hosni has more from the White House.
7: The president is weighing whether or not he's going to expand this conflict, but the Iranians already are saying that they have totally waged a full-scale war with the U.S. In fact, this morning, there were strikes into Bahrain. Sirens were going off inside of that country as Iran began firing at U.S. targets there. Iran also lodging missiles and drones at Jordan and Kuwait's power and water plants overnight. There's also a maritime report out this morning that a tanker in the Strait of Hormuz was hit by an unknown projectile off the coast of Oman. A crew had to abandon the vessel, getting into a lifeboat for safety.
1: And finally, the Department of Education recently took a stand on social media against two far-left podcasters who called homeschooling a, quote, fundamental crazy Christian problem.
8: When the two hosts of the I've Had It podcast went on a rant about homeschooling in this country, the official Department of Education account on X quickly responded, coming to defend homeschooling. The account responded by saying, quote, homeschoolers like the winner of the Presidential 1776 Award have demonstrated their ability to succeed at the highest level time and time again. The proven value of homeschooling should never be dismissed as trickle-down stupidity. The only thing that is stupid is your ignorance. Will Estrada is the senior counsel at the Homeschool Legal Defense Association. He says that it is hard to overstate how huge the Department of Education coming to defend homeschooling really is.
9: They've weighed in defending homeschooling, advocating for homeschooling. It's very welcome, and it's not something we've seen before.
8: Estrada, a homeschool graduate himself, says that the podcast comments come from a worldview of, quote, seeing children as a burden and not a blessing. He cited a study by Dr. Lindsay Burke called Bringing Education Home. The study found that homeschoolers perform on par or in some cases better academically than their public school counterparts. He also debunked the theory that the podcasters attempted to make, saying that only the far right, Christians, and MAGA supporters are homeschooling their kids.
9: 4.5 million kids are being educated by their parents at home, and it really cuts across every race, demographic, socioeconomic status as parents choose what's best for their children's education.
8: I'm Caleb Castile.
1: More news online at afn.net. I'm Rusty Pugh.
10: Your Faith Music Radio weather forecast for Evansville and the surrounding tri-state area for today. Partly mostly cloudy. A chance of thunderstorms toward the evening. Some of those storms could be strong with a high near 91. For tonight, partly cloudy with a low 68. Tomorrow and Wednesday, a mix of sun and clouds with a high of 81. And mostly cloudy Wednesday night with a low of 61. As we look ahead to Thursday, partly cloudy with a high 82. Once again, for today, a chance of showers and thunderstorms toward the evening. Some of those storms could become strong with a high near 91.
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1: Years ago, our founding fathers declared independence and built a nation on timeless truths. One nation under God. 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Happy 250th birthday, America. 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
0: Come hear Kaylee McEnany in person at the Right to Life of Southwest Indiana's annual banquet on August 20th. Kaylee is the former White House press secretary and current host of Saturday in America and co-host of Outnumbered on the Fox News Channel. 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

0: The National Weather Service in Paducah has issued a severe thunderstorm warning for west central Davis County in northwestern Kentucky, southeastern Henderson County in northwestern Kentucky, northwestern McLean County in northwestern Kentucky, northeastern Webster County in northwestern Kentucky until 3:30 p.m. At 2:39 p.m., a severe thunderstorm was located over Corbin, or 9 miles southwest of Henderson, moving southeast at 30 miles per hour. Expected hazards include 60 miles per hour wind gusts. This is a radar-indicated threat. The following impacts are expected. Expect damage to roofs, siding, and trees. Locations impacted include Sebring, Corbin, Robards, St. Joseph, and Beech Grove. This includes Interstate 69 in Kentucky between mile markers 129 and 143. Repeating, a severe thunderstorm warning has been issued until 3:30 p.m. for the following counties in Kentucky: Davis, Henderson, McLean, and Webster.
1: TV. Friday nights, renting a movie you'd watch 100 times. The characters who felt like old friends, this September, they're coming to Evansville. RaptorCon 2026 brings back the stars of the movies and shows you grew up on, featuring a Mighty Ducks reunion, a Sandlot reunion, a WWE Hall of Famer, and more celebrity guests. September 12th and 13th at the Old National...

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1: Welcome to a five-minute study of the Bible, one designed to challenge your personal study time and your family study time with God. 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
2: Praise the Lord for another week of His goodness and mercy. What seems to be the theme of our world today? Fear, uncertainty, anxiety, restlessness. Yes, no doubt these feelings are real. Yes, no doubt we are living in strange and trying times. But my dear friend, as Christians, we have a different outlook because we have a different solution. Let me remind you of some of the last words of Moses as he charged Joshua as they were about to enter the promised land. Deuteronomy chapter 31, verse 7 and 8. And Moses called unto Joshua and said unto him in the sight of all Israel, "Be strong and of a good courage, for thou must go with this people to the land which the Lord hath sworn unto their fathers to give them, and thou shalt cause them to inherit it. And the Lord, he it is that doth go before thee. He will be with thee. He will not fail thee, neither forsake thee. Fear not, neither be dismayed." I echo these same words to us today. Yes, there are a lot of unknowns. Yes, there are things that can make you fearful. Yes, there are things that can get you down. But always remember, dear listener, the Lord, he it is that doth go before thee. He will not fail thee, neither forsake thee. The same God that helped Joshua and Israel conquer Canaan is the same God that's for us today. For we as Christians, remember this. Things aren't falling apart. Things are falling in place. God is where he's always been, and that's on his throne in heaven. So in a world of fear, have faith. And know that you can never go wrong by putting all your hope, all your trust, and all your future in the hands of Almighty God. If you're looking for an old-fashioned King James Bible preaching, soul-winning, independent Baptist church, then look no further. White River is your church for you. 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Now, let's take a few moments and look into the Word of God. Once again, today we're continuing our Bible study in Galatians chapter 5, verse 22, and the subject matter is that of the fruits of the Spirit. But the fruit of the Spirit is love, joy, peace, long-suffering, gentleness, goodness, faith, meekness, temperance. Against such there is no law. And the fruit that we've been talking about this week is that of peace. Peace. Remember what the fruit is. The fruit is the outward manifestation of the inward relationship. And if there's one thing that we need, especially in the day and age we're living in, is that of peace. What does this word peace mean? It means quietness and calmness of mind. Yesterday, we looked at different ways of how we are to practice peace. We are to, first of all, we're to love it. We are to seek it. We're to live in it. Let me give you a couple more today. We are to follow it. 2 Timothy chapter 2, verse 22. Flee also youthful lusts, but follow righteousness, faith, charity, peace with them that call on the Lord out of a pure heart. There are certain things in the Christian life that we ought to set our feet in and the path our feet toward and go toward those things. And what are those things? We see a list here. And all these things are right in tandem with the fruits of the Spirit: righteousness, faith, charity. And what's on that list? Also peace. We're to follow after peace. We're to follow the things that would cause peace to come. Amen. Not turmoil, sorrow and heartache. Now, it doesn't mean you don't deal with situations in life. It doesn't mean you ignore problems. But listen, what are we going to? What's the goal of our life? It ought to be to follow after things that are peaceful. And by the way, what are things that are peaceful? I can tell you right now, things according to the Word of God. Amen. Keeping our relationship right with God, helping other people find the Lord. Amen. So we are to follow peace. Not only that, the Bible says in 1 Thessalonians chapter 5, verse 13, we're to have peace with others and to esteem them very highly in love for their work's sake, and be at peace among yourselves. Mark chapter 9, verse 50, salt is good, but if the salt hath lost its saltiness, wherewith will it season it? Have salt in yourself and have peace one with another.
3: And Jesus is telling us here in our lives that our lives are to be like salt, that we're to have an effect on others, but not in a negative way, in a positive way. And I can't think of a better way to have peace with other people than to introduce them to the Prince of Peace. Amen. And the Bible says in Psalms chapter 122, verse 6 through 8, we are to pray for it. Pray for the peace of Jerusalem. They shall prosper that love thee. Peace be within thy walls, prosperity within thy palaces. For my brethren and companions' sake, I will now say, peace be within thee. And particularly here, the command is to pray for the peace of Jerusalem. And speaking of the fact of how Jesus is going to come and restore his relationship with Israel and draw them back to himself, that is something we're to pray for. And then Matthew chapter 5, verse 9, we are to make peace. Blessed are the peacemakers, for they shall be called the children of God. James chapter 3, verse 18, and the fruit of righteousness is sown in peace of them that make peace. Hey, here's a question for all of us as Christians. Are we making peace or are we making trouble? Amen. Are we about trying to get the peace of God to other people so they can be helped? Are we more concerned about the latest piece of juicy gossip going around? Jesus said, you're blessed if you make peace. And so let's make that our goal, is to make peace. And again, I know I've emphasized it already, but there's not a better way to make peace than to introduce folks to the one that can bring true peace to their life. So let's be busy about introducing people to the Prince of Peace. And then as Christians, doing our part, especially amongst the Church of Jesus Christ, to make peace. Well, that's all for today. Thanks for listening to the White River Broadcast, flowing to you from the White River Baptist Church of Princeton, Indiana.
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1: American Family News, I'm Rusty Pugh. The Treasury Department is cracking down on millions of dollars going to dead people. Connor Hansen reports.
2: Treasury says it's already flagged 5,000 payments that add up to nearly $100 million. And yes, that's all money that could have been going to dead people or potentially worse, people using their names. Now, the Treasury Department says it does have a new system in place across the government to stop these kinds of payments before the money leaves government coffers. They have screened hundreds of millions of payments and trillions of dollars. Treasury Secretary Scott Bessent on Mornings with Maria said they're hoping to track down hundreds of millions more in fraud by the end of the year.
1: Arizona is holding its primary elections today, and the Democratic Socialists of America are hoping to notch more wins after several progressive challengers successfully ousted establishment-backed Democrats in other states. Michigan Republican Representative Lisa McClain accuses Democrats of trying to hide the fact that they're communists.
3: They soften the language. They invent nicer labels. They call themselves Democratic Socialists.
1: New Orleans is now under a tropical storm warning and a storm surge watch, in expectation of wind, rain, and storm surge from Tropical Storm Bertha.
4: Residents in New Orleans are getting ready to endure flooding to be caused by the approaching Tropical Storm Bertha.
5: The water is ridiculous. You know, that's pretty much the whole city, really.
4: As they build sandbag barriers to hold back the usual rising waters caused when cyclones hit the city, notoriously below sea level, New Orleans will once again rely on its pumping stations. Randy Heyman directs the city's water and sewer board.
6: We are prepared, and I take every major rainstorm and every small rainstorm as a test.
4: New Orleans and Lake Pontchartrain could see a storm surge as high as 3 feet. In Miami, Eben Brown, Fox News.
1: The U.S. and Iran continue trading attacks following the killing of several American service members deployed to Jordan. Aisha Hosni has more from the White House.
7: The president is weighing whether or not he's going to expand this conflict, but the Iranians already are saying that they have totally waged a full-scale war with the U.S. In fact, this morning, there were strikes into Bahrain. Sirens were going off inside of that country as Iran began firing at U.S. targets there. Iran also lodging missiles and drones at Jordan and Kuwait's power and water plants overnight. There's also a maritime report out this morning that a tanker in the Strait of Hormuz was hit by an unknown projectile off the coast of Oman. A crew had to abandon the vessel, getting into a lifeboat for safety.
1: And finally, the Department of Education recently took a stand on social media against two far-left podcasters who called homeschooling a, quote, fundamental crazy Christian problem.
8: When the two hosts of the I've Had It podcast went on a rant about homeschooling in this country, the official Department of Education account on X quickly responded, coming to defend homeschooling. The account responded by saying, quote, homeschoolers like the winner of the Presidential 1776 Award have demonstrated their ability to succeed at the highest level time and time again. The proven value of homeschooling should never be dismissed as trickle-down stupidity. The only thing that is stupid is your ignorance. Will Estrada is the senior counsel at the Homeschool Legal Defense Association. He says that it is hard to overstate how huge the Department of Education coming to defend homeschooling really is.
9: They've weighed in defending homeschooling, advocating for homeschooling. It's very welcome, and it's not something we've seen before.
8: Estrada, a homeschool graduate himself, says that the podcast comments come from a worldview of, quote, seeing children as a burden and not a blessing. He cited a study by Dr. Lindsay Burke called Bringing Education Home. The study found that homeschoolers perform on par or in some cases better academically than their public school counterparts. He also debunked the theory that the podcasters attempted to make, saying that only the far right, Christians, and MAGA supporters are homeschooling their kids.
9: 4.5 million kids are being educated by their parents at home, and it really cuts across every race, demographic, socioeconomic status as parents choose what's best for their children's education.
8: I'm Caleb Castile.
1: More news online at afn.net. I'm Rusty Pugh.
10: your Faith Music Radio weather forecast for Evansville and the surrounding tri-state area for today. Partly to mostly cloudy. A chance of thunderstorms toward the evening. Some of those storms could be strong with a high near 91. For tonight, partly cloudy with a low 68. Tomorrow and Wednesday, a mix of sun and clouds with a high of 81 and mostly cloudy Wednesday night with a low of 61. As we look ahead to Thursday, partly cloudy with a high 82. Once again, for today, a chance of showers and thunderstorms toward the evening. Some of those storms could become strong with a high near 91.

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0: Come hear Kaylee McEnany in person at the Right to Life of Southwest Indiana's annual banquet on August 20th. 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
1: For American Family News, I'm Robert Thornton. The president of Lebanon met today with President Donald Trump in the Oval Office amid an escalation in the war in Iran. Here's Fox's Peter Ducey.
2: During an Oval Office sit-down, the president revealed that he isn't just trying direct diplomacy by talking to other world leaders. He is willing to try direct diplomacy by talking to terror group leaders. And he revealed this in the context of a meeting designed to try to figure out how to stop the war between Israel and Hezbollah in Lebanon.
3: I would speak to Hezbollah. Yeah. I speak to everybody. I'll speak to people that a lot of people think I shouldn't be speaking to, and things work out.
2: President Trump has also announced every time Iran kills an American soldier, they will pay for that killing many times over. This directive has been passed on to the Secretary of War, Pete Hegseth.
1: The Iran-backed Houthis in Yemen announced a blockade of Saudi shipping in the Red Sea, potentially adding to the economic disruption caused by the closure of the Strait of Hormuz. Tropical Storm Bertha is beginning to turn westward. The National Hurricane Center says tropical storm conditions are spreading over portions of the Florida Panhandle. The storm is expected to produce total rainfall amounts of 2 to 4 inches, with isolated higher totals around 6 inches through Thursday along the central Gulf Coast from western Florida into southern Louisiana. Little change in strength is expected today, and gradual weakening is forecast tomorrow through Friday. Monitor local media outlets for the latest. Border Patrol says smugglers are using rideshare apps to transport illegal aliens. Here's Fox's Brooke Taylor.
4: We know that illegal crossings are at historic lows, but Border Patrol has an urgent warning. They're saying that they're seeing an increase in smugglers and cartels using these rideshare services to move illegal migrants deeper into the U.S. So we spoke exclusively with Border Patrol agents in El Paso about this. They say criminal organizations are using legitimate drivers to keep cartel members away from law enforcement. Agents warning drivers to be suspicious of pickup requests in remote areas, third-party bookings, or passengers who look dirty, anxious, or arrive in groups.
1: U.S. Customs and Border Protection says suspicious activity should be reported to law enforcement hotlines. The Texas Tribune reports that Democrat U.S. Senate candidate James Tallarico pledged $25 million for black voter outreach at a sometimes tense Houston town hall on Sunday. The Democrat nominee faced pointed questions from some voters and was confronted by a political content creator who said, quote, "You cannot win without us." Tallarico fielded questions for over an hour. A British-born Christian political scientist says the United Kingdom's new prime minister will have to avoid repeating some of the mistakes of his predecessor if he hopes to turn his country's stagnant economy around. More from AFN's Chad Groening.
5: Andy Burnham has become the seventh British prime minister in the past 10 years. The self-described socialist replaces Keir Starmer as leader of the governing Labour Party. Starmer was forced out by a rebellion within his party. Burnham has called for more public control of key sectors. Dr. Glenn Doerr is chair of history and government and professor of international studies at Cedarvale University, who was born and raised in the United Kingdom.
6: In terms of his public perception and political positions, he's likely to be a very left-wing leader. I think he's going to be fortunate in a way because he was not in national politics and not tied to Keir Starmer and his cabinet, that maybe he'll be given a new opportunity by President Trump on the global stage.
5: But Doerr says he'll have to be cautious.
6: You'll have to avoid repeating some of the mistakes of Starmer, and you really will have to work hard in terms of improving Britain's economy. Turning things around has been, at least compared to the U.S. economy, a lot of stagnation in the U.K., and you'll have to work at that. And he really only has 3 years because there is another general election that will have to occur by mid-2029.
5: I'm Chad Groening.
1: A check of Wall Street before we go. Stocks were up as of early afternoon. West Texas Intermediate crude was also up at about $85 a barrel. That is all our time for this version of the news. You can see more news at afn.net.
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7: your Faith Music Radio weather forecast for Evansville and the surrounding tri-state area. For today, partly mostly cloudy. A chance of thunderstorms toward the evening. Some of those storms could be strong with a high near 91. For tonight, partly cloudy with a low 68. Tomorrow and Wednesday, a mix of sun and clouds with a high of 81 and mostly cloudy Wednesday night with a low of 61. As we look ahead to Thursday, partly cloudy with a high 82. Once again, for today, a chance of showers and thunderstorms toward the evening. Some of those storms could become strong with a high near 91.

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Come hear Kaylee McEnany in person at the Right to Life of Southwest Indiana's annual banquet on August 20th. Kaylee is the former White House press secretary and current host of Saturday in America and co-host of Outnumbered on the Fox News Channel. Be our guest as Right to Life of Southwest Indiana celebrates the legacy of life, past, present, and future. 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

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Stay tuned. God bless.

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1: Years ago, our founding fathers declared independence and built a nation on timeless truths. One nation under God. 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
1: American Family News, I'm Robert Thornton. General Dan Kane testified before a Senate committee today on the needs of the U.S. military.
2: I've come to you today to request the necessary funds while in the window of opportunity, while time is still on our side. The United States of America faces a global list of military challenges in the Middle East, in Europe, in the Pacific, both nuclear and non-nuclear challenges, and the continued threat of terrorism.
1: Kane also said our adversaries are aligning in their interests. Iran attacked a tanker on the Strait of Hormuz early today, forcing its crew to abandon the ship, even as the U.S. conducted yet another round of airstrikes targeting the Islamic Republic over control of the key waterway. The 10th consecutive night of U.S. airstrikes has not compelled Tehran to loosen its grip on the strait, through which about a fifth of all crude oil and natural gas traded once passed in peacetime. The House has just a few days before it leaves for the August break. Speaker of the House Mike Johnson joined Washington Watch.
3: We're moving, pushing forward the America First agenda. Sadly, you know, as we discuss all the time, the Democrats don't want any part of this anymore. And so we got to do it on our own. And that necessitates the use of tools like reconciliation and a CR, continuing resolution, that we'll try to pass.
1: He talked about Reconciliation 3.0.
3: Reconciliation 3.0 has changed in its scope, and some of these changes are by necessity because of the shifting landscape in politics, the loss of Senator Lindsey Graham, who was a central figure because he was the chairman of the budget committee in the Senate and was effectively the quarterback on that side, the dynamics that are shifting in terms of national security and all the rest. So we have to adapt to that and move forward.
1: He said reconciliation is the vehicle to deliver the Save America Act to the president's desk. He said it can be passed with just 51 votes in the Senate. Another prominent athlete is the victim of an attempted home break-in. More from Caleb Castillo.
4: Police are searching for the people responsible for a weekend break-in attempt at the home of Philadelphia Eagles running back Saquon Barkley. The Chester County District Attorney's Office is assisting the authorities in the Tri-Differin Township with the investigation. Police say that the family was unharmed but present at the time of the attempt. They also said that one burglar did make it in the house before fleeing before police had arrived. Captain Tyler Moyer of the Tri-Differin Township Police Department spoke on how the family was doing.
5: They were unsettled, as anyone would be.
6: That kind of situation is something that stays with anybody for a long time.
4: It is unclear if this incident is at all related to the earlier break-ins by Chilean gang members into the homes of several high-profile athletes around the world, including Kansas City Chiefs stars Patrick Mahomes and Travis Kelce. Moyer showed sympathy to these celebrities who must deal with these types of attempts to get inside their home.
5: I feel bad for these guys that they have to deal with things like this.
4: Police did release an image of a white SUV that may be involved in the attempted break-in and are asking the public to check home security footage near the time of the incident. The investigation is currently ongoing. I'm Caleb Castile.
1: Fox Weather's Brian Norcross has an update on Tropical Storm Bertha.
7: Tropical Storm Bertha is tracking across the northern Gulf south of the western Florida panhandle. It'll pass Alabama and Mississippi and make landfall late tomorrow in southeastern Louisiana. Top winds have likely peaked at 60 miles per hour. The environment ahead is quite hostile, so the winds are expected to decrease before it does indeed make landfall tomorrow. The biggest effect from this storm will be some gusty winds and squalls right along the coast from Florida to Louisiana, and dangerous surf conditions all along the coast with elevated tides expected tonight and tomorrow. In Miami, I'm Brian Norcross, Fox Weather.
1: By Friday, the remnant of the system is forecast to be near the upper Texas coast. The heat will continue across the southeast and southern plains, where 105 to 115 degree heat index values can be expected. Overnight low temperatures will only fall to 75 to 80 degrees. And that is all our time for news this time around. You can see more news at afn.net. I'm Robert Thornton.
0: Yeah.
8: Your Faith Music Radio weather forecast for Evansville and the surrounding tri-state area for tonight. Showers and thunderstorms tapering off overnight. Partly cloudy with a low of 68. A mix of sun and clouds tomorrow on Wednesday with a high 81 and mostly cloudy Wednesday night with a low 61. Partly cloudy heading into Thursday with a high of 82. Once again for tonight, showers and thunderstorms tapering off, becoming partly cloudy with a low near 68.

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0: As America approaches the 250th anniversary of our nation's founding, we pause to remember the blessings of God's hand upon our country and the Christian principles that shaped its earliest foundations. While we thank God for our heritage, we are reminded that every generation must seek the Lord for itself. The greatest need in America today is not a political revival, but a spiritual awakening. Join Scott Pauley now as we open God's Word and discover why, more than ever, it is time to seek the Lord.
1: Hello, friends. This is Evangelist Scott Pauley. Welcome to this very special edition of Enjoying the Journey. Today, we're concentrating our study and our prayers on our nation. May I say, it is possible for you to love the Lord Jesus Christ with all of your heart and soul and mind and strength, and to also love your nation. In fact, we're living in a nation filled with people who desperately need to know the Lord Jesus Christ. And if ever there was a time that our country needs true Christian citizens, I'm talking about people who take seriously their responsibility to be salt and light, it is the hour in which we live. We're under no illusions about turning the tide of all of the wicked people in the world. We're not ushering in the kingdom. Our kingdom is of another world. We're looking for the soon return of the Lord Jesus Christ. But I want to tell you very emphatically today that until the Lord Jesus Christ comes for us and calls for us, Christian people ought to be busy about being the witnesses and the prayer warriors and the testimonies that the Lord Jesus left us here to be. And so we turn our attention today to 1 Timothy chapter 2, to the very first thing that all of us can and should do. And when I say first, this is not my idea of what should be first. Our Lord said it. 1 Timothy chapter 2, verse 1 says, "I exhort therefore that first of all, supplications, prayers, intercessions, and giving of thanks be made for all men, for kings, and for all that are in authority, that we may lead a quiet and peaceable life in all godliness and honesty. For this is good and acceptable in the sight of God our Savior, who will have all men to be saved and to come unto the knowledge of the truth." Did you hear the key word? In verse number 1, first of all. First things first. And the first thing that every true Christian can do, the first thing that every person who truly loves the Lord and loves the land that we live in should do is we ought to pray for others. And specifically on the list, he zeroes in on those in leadership. Now, in Paul's day, it was indeed a king. We don't operate under a king, but he uses this phrase, "and for all that are in authority," which is very broad because that would encompass presidents and prime ministers, senators and congressmen, representatives of all type, local officials, I would say even law enforcement. All that are in authority means all that are in authority. And I want you to think just a moment who Paul had in mind when he wrote these words under inspiration of the Holy Spirit. At the time that Paul wrote these words, the emperor, the person that was in authority, was one of the most godless, immoral, idolatrous men who ever lived. His name was Nero. Now, imagine Timothy getting this admonition and reading this and understanding that the Apostle Paul was saying, under inspiration of the Holy Spirit, that he should pray for Nero. That's right. Pray for Nero. You ought to study a little bit about Nero. He was so wicked, he assassinated his own mother. He married and divorced his stepsister and then tortured her and killed her. He married again and then had that woman killed when she was expecting a baby. Then he married a man. He was the first real persecutor of the early church. And by the time he was 30, he was so debased and defiled, he couldn't live with himself anymore, and he took his own life. Now imagine that the Apostle Paul says, not that that's a good man, but that that is a man in authority, and the one thing that Christians ought to do first for him is they ought to pray for him. You know, in the New Testament, you don't see Paul attacking government. Oh, he takes a strong stand. We ought to obey God rather than men is the principle of the New Testament. But you don't see him using his influence to simply try to get back at wicked leaders. Instead, he uses his influence with the spiritual weapons that are at all of our disposal, and that is the sword of the Spirit, which is the Word of God, the power of the gospel, and yes, the power of prayer. So let's talk about praying for Nero today. Let's talk about praying for those who are in authority, because I truly believe it is one of the greatest things we can do for them. It is one of the greatest things we can do for our own spirit and attitude, and it is one of the greatest things we can do for the country that we so love. There are several implications of this command. Let me give you three. First of all, we should pray for the salvation of our leaders. Could I just remind you that before they are politicians and before they are powerful people, they are eternal souls for whom Jesus died? Did you hear the emphasis in the passage of Scripture on all? Oh yes, all that are in authority, but not just that all. The Bible says that prayers are to be made for all men. And specifically, the Bible says in verse 4, that our God would have all men to be saved and to come into the knowledge of the truth. That doesn't mean everybody's going to be saved in the end, but it means the heart of God is that He loves all people, and Christ died for every man, and whosoever will may come. So the first thing on our prayer list when we're praying for Nero, when we're praying for the leaders of our land, is we should pray for their souls, pray for their salvation. Listen, friends, a million years from this moment, the only thing that's going to matter is where people spend eternity. And be careful that their flesh doesn't cause your flesh to get so riled up. Remember, the wrath of man worketh not the righteousness of God. Oh, you should hate sin and take a strong stand against it, but you should love the eternal souls of men and women and pray that somehow, some way, the gospel would get to them and they'd be born again. So, number one, pray for the salvation of the leaders. Number two, pray for continued liberty for believers to live as God intends. How does God intend for us to live? I think there's a beautiful description at the end of verse 2, that we may lead a quiet and peaceable life in all godliness and honesty. What a beautiful list. Doesn't that sound like a nice place to live? Quiet, peaceable, godly, honest. I mean, he deals here with the Godward aspect and the manward, with the inner life and the outer life. Oh, this is what we long for, isn't it? Not just freedom to do what we want to do, but liberty to live as God intends us to live. I'll remind you that society follows leadership. So pray for righteous leaders. Pray for wise decisions. Pray for good counselors. Pray that God will work in a mighty way in our land and in the hearts and minds of our leaders. And then thirdly, and this is the ultimate, because this is what brings us to the glory of God and to the eternal kingdom, we're not only praying for the salvation of our leaders and for us to have the liberty to live as God intends, but ultimately we're praying that God will give a great gospel advance regardless of who is in administration. Now, I'm just going to tell you, I want people who take a stand for truth and righteousness and holiness, but the reality is when some of the worst leaders in history have been in charge, the Church of Jesus Christ has made some of its greatest advances. The darker the night, the brighter the light. So study the book of Acts. What you'll find is in periods of tremendous persecution and intense spiritual opposition, the gospel was moving forward. And I want you to know whether it's a good candidate or a bad candidate, whether it's an easy time for Christians or a hard time for Christians, the gospel is still the power of God unto salvation. The Holy Spirit is still our constant companion. The Lord Jesus Christ is still building His church, and the Word of God still works. So what must we do? We must pray that there will be a great gospel advance at this particular time in our nation and in our generation. You see, when you read and study 1 Timothy chapter number 2, this is not political, this is spiritual. This is not temporal, this is eternal. Why should we pray for all men? Why should we pray for kings and all that are in authority? Not just so we can be comfortable. It's not just for us to lead a quiet and peaceable life. Listen to where it leads. For this is good and acceptable in the sight of God our Savior, who will have all men to be saved and to come to the knowledge of the truth. For there is one God and one mediator between God and men, the man Christ Jesus, who gave himself a ransom for all to be testified in due time. This is our work. Our task is the gospel. Our assignment is the spiritual condition of our land. You can't change everything, but this is something you can do. And you can't choose for everybody. You can't control all the circumstances, but this is something you can do. You can pray. You can pray for the salvation of our leaders. You can pray for the liberty to continue serving Christ where we are. And you can pray for a great gospel advance in our nation. By God's grace, let's pray for Nero. And let's pray.

us to be faithful where He has placed us, to pray for those in authority, and above all, to seek the Lord. Until next time, we hope you will enjoy the journey.

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Box 2463, Evansville, Indiana, 47714. And thank you.

Come hear Kaylee McEnany in person at the Right to Life of Southwest Indiana's annual banquet on August 20th. Kaylee is the former White House press secretary and current host of Saturday in America and co-host of Outnumbered on the Fox News Channel. 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

0: Beware lest you fall. This is Ken Ham, an Aussie transplant with a passion for sharing the truth of God's word. The Apostle Peter warns of a time when scoffers will claim that physical processes go on and on without any divine intervention. Peter specifically mentions that these scoffers will reject creation, the flood, and the coming judgment by fire. He also warns that they'll try to lead Christians away into their error. Sadly, many of today's scoffers are succeeding. They deny the history of God's word and lead many Christians to do the same. We need to heed Peter's warning today and beware of the scoffer's argument. Let God be true, and every scoffer a liar. God's word is true from the very beginning.
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1: For American Family News, I'm Robert Thornton. Secretary of War Pete Hegseth appeared before members of a Senate Appropriations Committee to sell President Donald Trump's nearly $88 billion supplemental funding request, a large chunk of which would be used to help the U.S. militarily in Iran. Hegseth said that there are many reasons for the budget, both foreign and domestic.
2: If we don't make critical investments right now in tech, in compute, in AI, in autonomy, in space, our adversaries who are already making these types of investments could outpace us.
1: Democrats are looking to block the funding request and say the U.S.-Iran conflict is a war of choice started by President Trump without congressional approval and has led to the loss of American lives. About 6,600 people who indicated they were non-citizens while obtaining New Jersey driver's licenses and other state IDs were improperly registered to vote in 2023 and 2024. Democrat Governor Mikey Sherrill, who took office this year, blamed a Motor Vehicle Commission system software error, but claimed a preliminary analysis showed that fewer than 400 of those registered that way went on to cast ballots. The revelation comes as President Trump and other Republicans continue to assert that voting by illegal aliens is rampant in U.S. elections. An immigration enforcement advocacy organization says the amnesty bill introduced in the House is a bad idea. More from AFN's Chad Groney.
3: A large number of Republicans have signed on to H.R. 9535, the Securing Agriculture's Workforce Act of 2026. It would grant amnesty to illegal aliens present in the United States as of May 31, 2026. Ira Melman is media director for the Federation for American Immigration Reform.
4: First of all, it demonstrates the power of the agricultural lobby. They have been lobbying for cheap labor and for the use of illegal aliens for years and years. And this is just a continuation of the same. It continues to give the agricultural employers the upper hand to dictate wages and working conditions for their labor force.
3: But Melman says lawmakers have a lot on their plates to get done between now and the end of the year.
4: Lots of bills get introduced just for the sake of introducing them. This may be one of them, but it's still a bad idea. It still undermines the interests of American workers. It creates a system where agriculture doesn't have to compete for labor the way other industries do, eliminates the incentive for mechanization that would make our agricultural industry way more efficient. So it's a bad idea. The question is it going to go anywhere in this session of Congress? We're coming to the end of the legislative calendar here.
3: I'm Chad Groening.
1: An electric grid operator issues a warning for 14 states that it may implement rolling blackouts due to a heat wave and increased electrical demand. More from Fox's Jeff Manasso.
5: Little Rock-based Southwest Power Pool, the regional U.S. grid operator for 14 central states, stretching from North Dakota to Louisiana, issuing a warning that it may have to order rolling blackouts, saying the power system has used some or all of its reserves after several power plants unexpectedly tripped offline, and that it may be on the brink of an electricity shortfall due to record demand over a heat wave that's gripped much of the nation. On rare occasions, grid operators will order controlled blackouts to prevent outages from cascading across a wider area. Jeff Manasso, Fox News.
1: Southwest Power Pool also acknowledged that AI data centers are a major source of new electricity demand. As school bells will soon be ringing for many children, parents can help their kids feel ready for the next school year. More from Fox's Lisa Brady.
6: The same routines kids have during the school year should be in full swing right now, according to some early childhood education experts. Setting routines today can help set the stage for a successful school year ahead. Some of the common challenges students face when they get back from summer break to the school routine really revolve around the unstructured nature of summer. They say consider what the routine should be for three important times of day: morning, afternoon, and bedtime. And for screen time, families trying to reduce it ahead of the school year should try leading by example.
1: On Wall Street today, stocks were up. The Dow rose 385, the S&P added 66, the Nasdaq climbed 329. And West Texas Intermediate crude was up to about $85 a barrel. See more news at afn.net.
7: Your Faith Music Radio weather forecast for Evansville and the surrounding tri-state area for tonight. Showers and thunderstorms tapering off overnight. Partly cloudy with a low of 68. A mix of sun and clouds tomorrow on Wednesday with a high 81 and mostly cloudy Wednesday night with a low 61. Partly cloudy heading into Thursday with a high of 82. Once again for tonight, showers and thunderstorms tapering off, becoming partly cloudy with a low near 68.
8: Hey guys, welcome back. Glad that you're here today. Looking forward to jumping into 2 Kings chapter 11. 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
8: 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Oliver, you know exactly who you are because Oliver told me and actually showed me, verified this, that he is in the top 4% of all listeners to Everyday Truth. Not sure if that's a thing to brag about, but Oliver, thank you for your faithfulness to the Lord and to this podcast. And so many of my friends in New Zealand are listening now, and I really, really appreciate that. They have to listen a day late because by the time these podcasts get posted, it's already, 16 hours ahead in New Zealand from Eastern Standard Time, which means it is 19 hours ahead for Western time in the United States. So appreciate all of you Kiwis that are listening to the podcast. We're in chapter 11 of 2 Kings today, and what a chapter it is. We talked about wicked Queen Athaliah and her attempt to kill off all the offspring of her dead son Ahaziah. Think about that. She's willing to execute her own grandchildren to gain power. Such is her lust for power and her pride and her self-serving. Really, really wicked stuff. But this priest by the name of Jehoiada and his wife by the name of Jehosheba have risked their lives to save this little infant boy named Joash. So he is the final candidate of David's seed to become king. And you think, wow, these human beings rescued the last hope for Judah. And yet, humanly speaking, that's true. But remember, God had made a promise. And the promise he made was to David years before that there would always be one of David's offspring to rule upon that throne. So while it was certainly Jehosheba and Jehoiada that acted bravely, they were really acting bravely and confidently in a promise that God had made. And no doubt that's where the courage came from. And courage still comes from the Word of God. We can trust God's Word, we can believe it, and we can act upon it because we know that our God is going to keep His Word, and therefore we can bank on it. That's what Jehoiada and Jehosheba did. So now Joash is hidden. He's actually hidden in the house of God, and there he stays for 7 years, where they hide him for 6 years. And it says in verse 5, and he commanded them. So now, after this time, Jehoiada is getting the people together, and he commanded them, saying, this is the thing that ye shall do. A third part of you that enter in on the Sabbath shall even be the keepers of the watch of the king's house. A third part shall be at the gate of Sur, and a third part at the gate behind the guard. So shall ye keep the watch of the house that it be not broken down. So what's happening? It's actually the day. Joash is a 7-year-old now. Athaliah has been wickedly reigning. And what does Jehoiada want to do? He wants to make a big pomp and circumstance day where he announces that we do have a king and that king's name is Joash. But he understands how dangerous this is. So he is secretly getting all of the military on his side. He's guarding all of the ingress and egress points to the house of God. There's nothing left to chance. This is a well-crafted coronation ceremony for Joash. Verse 7, and two parts of you that go forth on the Sabbath, even they shall keep the watch of the house of the Lord about the king. So all of you that are leaving your shift, I want you to stay where you are. All of you that are coming onto your day shift, I want you to come and join them. And we're going to put a great crowd of guards and military presence there. That's not all. Verse 18, you shall compass, that means to surround, the king round about, every man with his weapons in his hand, and he that cometh within the ranges, let him be slain. And be ye with the king as he goeth out and as he cometh in. So what is Jehoiada doing? He's creating this buffer around the king for protection, kind of like we do today. You know, when a president, at least in the United States, goes anywhere, there's all kinds of front people that are making sure roadways are clear and he's in an armored vehicle and, you know, all of that. So there's protection. And the captains over the hundreds did, according to all things that Jehoiada the priest commanded. They took every man his men that were come in on the Sabbath, and with that should go out on the Sabbath, and came to Jehoiada the priest. So what this is saying is that everybody is on board. Because if anybody at any point in this process, whether it be people out in the outlying suburbs, any of the Levites, any of these military officials, if any one of them had tipped off Athaliah to what was happening, this all would have gone south. So the captains over hundreds did, and to the captains over hundreds, did the priests give King David's spears and shields that were in the temple of the Lord. It's a great leadership principle here. And that is, if you're going to ask people to do something, then give them the means by which they can do what you've asked them to do. So if you're asking people to serve with you, then give them the tools. And that's what he's doing here. He's opening up the armory and he's giving them the spears and the swords of David to prepare them. And the guards stood, every man with his weapons in his hand, round about the king from the right corner of the temple to the left corner of the temple, along by the altar and the temple. So think about it. They have their bases covered. They have been assigned. They have been equipped. And they're covering the entire area. And he brought forth the king's son and put the crown upon him. Jehoiada is doing this. And gave him the testimony, that means the law of God, the word of God, and made him king and anointed him. And they clapped their hands and said, God save the king. That's where some cultures get that phrase from, particularly the United Kingdom, God save the king. They get it right here from the Bible. So think about how different this is than the way Athaliah took reign. She did it through her own heart. She did it through her evil means. She did it through murder and the violation of God's word. She's a worshiper of Baal. I mean, you can go on and on with the contrasts. But what is really interesting here is that this is a coronation that was planned by the high priest, who loves God, is taking place in the house of God. He's holding the word of God, and the people of God are invoking the name of God. God save the king. So you cannot find a more stark contrast between a Christian rule and an un-Christian rule in that sense. I know we don't use the word Christian to refer to people in the Old Testament, but you know what I'm saying. It's kind of like going to a Christian funeral and a non-Christian funeral. But there's a stark difference, and the difference is one's belief in and fellowship of God. Verse 13, and when Athaliah heard the noise of the guard and of the people. I mean, she's totally caught off guard here. She came to the people into the temple of the Lord, and when she looked, behold, the king stood by a pillar, as the manner was, so in his spot. And the princes and the trumpeters by the king and all the people of the land rejoiced. They blew the trumpets, and Athaliah rent her clothes and cried, treason, treason. So she knows the gig is up. She comes out. She's totally caught off guard. She sees the people there. She sees the guards there. She sees the king there. She sees the royal regalia. She sees the party that she was not invited to. And I mean, she figures it out in a New York second. She knows that she's lost. The king has been coronated. He's been anointed. He's been installed. And she understands exactly what this means for her. But is it not interesting that she cries out, treason, treason, treason? No, no. Athaliah, you're the treasonous one. You're the one that did all the things wrongly. You're the one that usurped the throne. Not Joash. Joash is the rightful, biological, godly choice for the nation. And you're the one. Is it not interesting that oftentimes those that are the greatest purveyors of evil will project what they are and what they do on other people? That's exactly what she's doing here. She is accusing them of the exact thing that she has done. I mean, you talk about a total lack of self-awareness. But Jehoiada, the priest, commanded the captains of the hundreds, the officers of the host, that means army, and said unto them, have her forth without the ranges, and him that followeth her kill with the sword. For the priest had said, let her not be slain in the house of the Lord. So she's arrested summarily. And Jehoiada said, don't kill her here. Take her out of range. Take her outside of the environs of the house of God. Don't want to desecrate this area with her blood. And they laid hands on her. She went by the way by the which the horses came into the king's house, and there she was slain. So she goes to the horse gate. They take her out. And at the first possible place they can slay her, beyond where it would be ceremonially unclean, she is slain. And Jehoiada made a covenant between the Lord and the king and the people that they should be the Lord's people between the king also and the people. Interesting that Jehoiada understood it's not enough to make this boy the king, but now we must seize upon this day. We've gotten rid of the evil. Think about decisions we make in our own lives, maybe a big revival decision or a camp decision. And many times our decisions revolve around getting rid of the evil. And that's what happened here. They got rid of the evil, but there needs to be a proactive decision. Okay, we are dedicating ourselves to God and to each other in accountability, in a public act of decision to say we belong to God. And our lives and our relationships, our fellowship, our priorities will all reflect that. And all the people of the land went into the house of Baal. They break it down. His altars, his images, break they in pieces thoroughly. They slew Matan, the priest of Baal, before the altars. The priest appointed officers over the house of the Lord. So the people now are involved. So they've made this decision. They've dedicated themselves to God. And their very first act is, let's get rid of Baal. This sounds a lot like what happened up north with Jehu. Now it's happening down south. Hey, listen, getting right with God is not rocket science. It's identifying the idols in our life, getting rid of them. It's identifying the things that have ensnared us, getting rid of them. I mean, burning them, getting rid of them, and then making a full-on, full-scale commitment to God and to other believers. That's exactly what's happening here. And he took the rulers over hundreds and the captains and the guard and all the people of the land, and they brought down the king from the house of the Lord. They came by the way of the gate of the guard of the king's house, and he sat on the throne of kings. So, wow, here it is. And all the people of the land rejoiced. Why? Because they're doing it God's way. And the city was in quiet, where there's peace. You know why? Because when you commit to God, when you're in an environment where people are committed to God, there is peace. And they slew Athaliah with the sword beside the king's house. 7 years old was Jehoiash, also called Joash, when he began to reign. What a start. Here's this seven-year-old boy. You talk about drama. You talk about an intriguing story. It's here. And things go well for a while. We'll learn more about that next episode. And that's it for today. God bless you, my friends.
9: 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Until next time, God bless.
10: Did you know that you already have all you need to be a witness for Jesus Christ? That's right. You're ready right now, as is. Some people are afraid to witness for Christ because they're afraid they'll be asked questions that they cannot answer. In reality, you should hope that you get asked a question that you cannot answer, because that kind of question is a wonderful opportunity for you to say to that person, "Wow, what a great question," and then ask for some time to do some research, some time to talk to your pastor and get the answer to the question. Because the question you don't have an answer for is an opportunity to meet again with the person that you're witnessing to, an opportunity for you to grow as you research biblical questions, an opportunity for you to witness for Jesus Christ.
11: 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Happy 250th birthday, America. May God bless you and keep you always.

0: My name is Ken Schaefer from Larimore, North Dakota, and I've been honored to record a couple times here at Faith Music Missions. 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
2: I weighed only 2.5 pounds when I was born prematurely on Valentine's Day. My name is Patricia Nickel, and I had pneumonia 3 times before I was a year old, so life was a struggle. Over the next several years, Mom had 5 more babies, and because she lived in a dream world, we lived in filth and chaos. Our church focused on rituals, but when I was 10, a woman invited me to her Bible study, where I learned to pray from the heart, and I believed in God. At the age of 12, I read an article that turned me to atheism. My low self-esteem craved love and attention. I was totally self-centered. At 19, I married a man who loved me but couldn't give me the better life I wanted. When our son was born, I insisted my husband rent a better home. Our new neighbors invited me to church, but I was afraid to go because I smoked and drank some. Even so, I bought a Bible and I read it from cover to cover. When a sinful man I knew received Christ on his deathbed, I was indignant. My neighbor explained that doing good doesn't save anyone. The thief on the cross couldn't do anything good, but his faith in Jesus saved him. Well, still confused, I went to church and I heard the good news that Christ died for my sins. I went forward, I got on my knees and prayed to receive Christ as Savior. From that day on, everything changed. I never smoked or drank alcohol again. I dressed differently, talked differently. My husband was saved a week later. If the Son, therefore, shall make you free, you shall be free indeed.
1: If you would like to be free from the weight of sin by receiving Jesus Christ as Lord and Savior, or maybe you have questions about it, call 1-888-NEED-HIM right now. 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
1: Your Faith Music Radio weather forecast for Evansville and the surrounding tri-state area. For tonight, showers and thunderstorms tapering off overnight. Partly cloudy with a low of 68. A mix of sun and clouds tomorrow on Wednesday with a high 81 and mostly cloudy Wednesday night with a low 61. Partly cloudy heading into Thursday with a high of 82. Once again, for tonight, showers and thunderstorms tapering off, becoming partly cloudy with a low near 68.

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1: Well, hello, good neighbor, and I am so excited. 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What a chapter, and it's a great chapter. 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Thank God for that day that he wrote your name in the book of life. 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We'll say more about that in a moment.